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0: I'm Ed Mangan. We start with the NFL and more injury news. 49ers wide receiver Ricky Pearsall will have knee surgery. He has been placed on season-ending injured reserve and will miss the 2026 campaign. Bills safety C.J. Gardner-Johnson was carted off the field in practice with a leg injury. According to ESPN's Adam Schefter, tests show Gardner-Johnson suffered a lower calf strain. He is projected to be a starting safety for Buffalo this season. Receiver Xavier Worthy left Chiefs practice with a shoulder problem, while Chiefs rookie receiver Cyrus Allen also left practice early due to a leg injury. However, tests revealed a shin bruise and no breaks or tears. Meanwhile, the Bengals continue with their workouts in training camp. Head coach Zach Taylor said he and his team are eager to erase the memory of last season.
1: You know, when you don't go to the playoffs and have the last success we've had, then I understand it. That's what you sign up for in this business. But that's why the great years, you cherish the great years. And we're putting in all the work we can possibly have to make sure that we have a great year and we get back to those years that we've really cherished as coaches and players. But there's a lot of work we obviously got to put in over the course of August to get there.
0: Cincinnati won just six games last season. Now to baseball, where the Pirates have acquired right-handed reliever Camilo Duval for the Yankees in exchange for a pair of minor league players. Earlier today, the Mariners edged the Twins 4-3. The Marlins topped the Mets 6-2. After losing 12 in a row, Miami has now won five of its last six games. The Rays shut out the White Sox 1-0, and the Blue Jays won their third in a row, topping the Cardinals 5-1. In the WNBA, despite 36 points and 12 rebounds from Asia Wilson, the Aces lost to the Sky 84-83. Sidney Taylor had 29 for Chicago, and the Liberty defeated the Mercury 94-92.
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0: Head to the Harlem Public Library for Lego Club, Thursdays at 4 p.m. For all ages, children 5 and under must be accompanied by an adult, and join them on Friday at 10 a.m. for story time for children ages 1 to 5 and their parents or caregivers, the time for them to read, sing, talk, write, and play.
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7: 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Here's an extended look at your Weather Command forecast. There's a heat advisory in effect until 3 a.m. tomorrow morning. Tonight, mostly clear, patchy smoke through the night, lows around 60, west winds 15 to 20 miles per hour with gusts around 35. Tomorrow, breezy, not as warm, sunny, patchy smoke in the morning, then areas of smoke in the afternoon. Highs in the lower 80s, west winds 15 to 25 miles per hour. Tomorrow night, breezy, cooler, mostly clear, lows in the mid-40s, northwest winds 15 to 25 miles per hour. Monday, cooler, mostly sunny, highs in the upper 60s, northwest winds 10 to 20 miles per hour. Monday night and Tuesday, mostly clear, lows in the lower 40s, highs in the upper 70s. Tuesday night and Wednesday, mostly clear, lows in the upper 40s, highs in the upper 80s. Wednesday night, partly cloudy, lows in the lower 50s.
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1: At 10:29 p.m. on Thursday, July 30th, the Havre Fire Department was dispatched to a trailer home fire in the 1000 block of 18th Street West. On arrival, Engine 1 reported flames showing from the roof and smoke coming from the eaves. The Engine 1 crew was notified that there was a mother and baby unaccounted for and possibly trapped inside. The Engine 1 crew immediately entered the home for a search for any victims and fire control. The interior crew found fire above the attic, vetting through the roof just before the back bedroom. The crew pushed past the fire above to search the back bedroom, which was clear, and then knocked the fire down. An all-department callback was made for all off-duty personnel to report to the station for additional help and coverage. Engine 3 arrived and did a secondary search and assisted Engine 1 with fire control. There was no one located in the home and no injuries reported on scene. The fire was contained to the attic space, but the home did suffer smoke damage and damage to the interior ceiling. A total of 15 personnel were on scene, and the Havre Fire Department thanks the Havre Police Department, Hill County DES, and Northwestern Energy for their help on scene. Shortly after midnight, the home was turned back to its owner.
2: Wildfire activity is increasing across Montana as hot, dry conditions and smoky air continue to impact much of the state. The Silvertip Fire in the Flathead National Forest is currently the state's largest active wildfire at more than 4,100 acres, remaining 0% contained. Fire crews are also battling the Elder One Fire near Frenchtown. That fire is approaching 1,000 acres. The Skillet Fire in Lincoln County is also about 1,000 acres. Year-to-date, DNRC is reporting 1,405 fires and over 40,000 acres burned. Officials are urging residents to stay alert, monitor air quality, and follow any local fire restrictions as elevated fire danger continues. This has been a production of New Media Broadcasters.
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4: From ABC News, I'm Dave Packer. The FBI says it's assisting local police in Twin Falls, Idaho, on reports of a mass shooting.
5: Any available units can start heading towards In and Out Prime Bridge for active shooter.
4: Police dispatch calls from Broadcastify, which mention this is near an In and Out restaurant. Reports of multiple homes burning near Spokane, Washington, as wildfires rage. The Maudrite Fire burning more than 40,000 acres, with more than 600 firefighters deployed. In Oregon, at least 30 fires raging. All Fed says ABC's Leslie Lopez by scorching heat.
6: Extreme heat warnings, heat advisories all across the Southwest and West, moving all the way up into the Pacific Northwest. It's 118 degrees for the day over into Palm Springs, 116 over into Phoenix. Now, just keep in mind, 120 degrees is the potential temperature for the Palm Springs and Indio area by Monday. There is an all-time August heat temperature that could be broken in Billings, Montana. As we're heading into this afternoon, 107 degrees is the expected temperature. Last month, they broke records as well for all-time heat record. So again, this is unusual heat.
4: The water system breach by alleged Iranian hackers now spilling over into a war of words between President Trump and Minnesota's Governor Tim Walz. ABC's Morgan Norwood.
7: Federal investigators have not formally identified who was responsible, but they're examining possible Iranian involvement, noting the hackers have not demanded a ransom. The president dismissing that possibility, instead blaming Minnesota's leadership without offering evidence. Governor Tim Walz firing back, pointing the finger at the Trump administration for taking an axe to the federal agencies who fight cyber attacks.
4: And the president blasting U.S. Attorney Jeanine Pirro for dropping charges in the reflecting pool case. Pirro saying the contractor's work was botched. ABC's Alex Prechet.
8: The DOJ cited the rush to complete the project prior to events associated with the America 250 celebration and the week surrounding Independence Day of 2026.
4: President Trump saying he disagrees with Pirro 100%. You're listening to ABC News.
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4: Delta Airlines teaming up with DraftKings for a new form of in-flight entertainment.
10: You get on the plane, you got to be over 21 years old, and you can't do it on seat back. So you have to use your personal device, your phone, your computer, and then you log into DraftKings or sign up if you don't have an account. You get asked a couple questions about a game, maybe a group of games. 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
4: ABC News transportation reporter Clara McMichael. A tick-borne illness is raising concern on New York's Long Island. ABC's Mike Dubusky.
11: It may be colloquially known as rabbit fever, but tularemia is actually transferred to humans via flies and ticks that have touched sick rabbits. Residents on Long Island are being warned about an uptick in the disease, with the Suffolk County Department of Health saying it's investigating three possible cases of the rare illness. 9-year-old John Detmer describing his symptoms.
12: My leg was hurting, my neck was hurting.
11: Doctors say the illness can be treated with antibiotics. Mike Dubusky, ABC News.
4: Growing concerns about the evolution of artificial intelligence, AI giant Anthropic says one of its models hacked into three other organizations during testing. That word coming just days after OpenAI said one of its own models went rogue. Vincent Pastore, who played mobsters in TV and film, most remembered for his role as Salvatore Bonpensiero on The Sopranos, has died. He was 80 years old. Dave Packer, ABC News.
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1: Now, here's a look at your Weather Command forecast. There's a heat advisory in effect until 3 a.m. tomorrow morning. Tonight, mostly clear, patchy smoke through the night, lows around 60, west winds 15 to 20 miles per hour with gusts around 35. Tomorrow, breezy, not as warm, sunny, patchy smoke in the morning, then areas of smoke in the afternoon, highs in the lower

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5: 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Just me, my sister, and my mom. 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
2: I'm Ed Mankin. We start with the NFL and more injury news. 49ers wide receiver Ricky Pearsall will have knee surgery. He has been placed on season-ending injured reserve and will miss the 2026 campaign. Bills safety C.J. Gardner-Johnson was carted off the field in practice with a leg injury. According to ESPN's Adam Schefter, tests show Gardner-Johnson suffered a lower calf strain. He is projected to be a starting safety for Buffalo this season. Receiver Xavier Worthy left Chiefs practice with a shoulder problem, while Chiefs rookie receiver Cyrus Allen also left practice early due to a leg injury. However, tests revealed a shin bruise and no breaks or tears. Meanwhile, the Bengals continue with their workouts in training camp. Head coach Zach Taylor said he and his team are eager to erase the memory of last season.
3: You know, when you don't go to the playoffs and have the last success we've had, then I understand it. That's what you sign up for in this business, but that's why the great years, you cherish the great years, and we're putting in all the work we can possibly have

0: to make sure that we have a great year and we get back to those years that we've really cherished as coaches and players. And but there's a lot of work we obviously got to put in over the course of August to get there.
1: Cincinnati won just 6 games last season. Now to baseball, where the Pirates have acquired right-handed reliever Camilo Duval for the Yankees in exchange for a pair of minor league players. Earlier today, the Mariners edged the Twins 4-3. The Marlins topped the Mets 6-2. After losing 12 in a row, Miami has now won 5 of its last 6 games. The Rays shut out the White Sox 1-0, and the Blue Jays won their 3rd in a row, topping the Cardinals 5-1. In the WNBA, despite 36 points and 12 rebounds from Asia Wilson, the Aces lost to the Sky 84-83. Sidney Taylor had 29 for Chicago, and the Liberty defeated the Mercury 94-92.
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5: Here's an extended look at your Weather Command forecast. There's a heat advisory in effect until 3 a.m. tomorrow morning. Tonight, mostly clear, patchy smoke through the night, lows around 60, west winds 15 to 20 miles per hour with gusts around 35. Tomorrow, breezy, not as warm, sunny, patchy smoke in the morning, then areas of smoke in the afternoon. Highs in the lower 80s, west winds 15 to 25 miles per hour. Tomorrow night, breezy, cooler, mostly clear, lows in the mid-40s, northwest winds 15 to 25 miles per hour. Monday, cooler, mostly sunny, highs in the upper 60s, northwest winds 10 to 20 miles per hour. Monday night and Tuesday, mostly clear, lows in the lower 40s, highs in the upper 70s. Tuesday night and Wednesday, mostly clear, lows in the upper 40s, highs in the upper 80s. Wednesday night, partly cloudy, lows in the lower 50s.
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1: The Department of Veterans Affairs has awarded $1.9 million in grants to American Legion Rocky Boy Veterans Post 67 to support local veterans with transportation needs. The Highly Rural Transportation Grants Program helps veterans living in highly rural areas with free transportation to VA and VA-authorized healthcare facilities. The HRTG program provides funding to veteran service organizations and state veteran service agencies that serve counties with fewer than 7 people per square mile. This year, VA awarded more than $6.1 million in grants through HRTG. The program reduces transportation barriers for rural veterans so they can get essential medical care, including primary care, specialty appointments, and mental health services.
2: The Beaverhead County Sheriff's Office responded to a report of an unattended death on the island of Clark Canyon Reservoir on Thursday morning. Upon arrival, deputies located and recovered the body of an adult male. The cause and manner of death is still under investigation. The decedent has been identified. However, the individual's name is being withheld out of respect for family and the active investigation. No further information has been released. A press release said additional updates may be provided as appropriate as the investigation continues. Montana Fish, Wildlife, and Parks says rising river water temperatures are prompting more fishing restrictions in western Montana's Bitterroot drainage. Daily hoot owl restrictions prohibiting fishing from 2 p.m. to midnight help to prevent fish mortality due to angling when water temperatures are warm. These restrictions will take effect August 1st in the following areas: West Fork of the Bitterroot River, from Painted Rocks Dam to the confluence with the East Fork of the Bitterroot, and Upper East Fork of the Bitterroot River, from Star Falls to the Highway 93 crossing at Sula. This has been a production of New Media Broadcasters.
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0: Here's an extended look at your Weather Command forecast. There's a heat advisory in effect until 3 a.m. tomorrow morning. Tonight, mostly clear, patchy smoke through the night, lows around 60, west winds 15 to 20 miles per hour with gusts around 35. Tomorrow, breezy, not as warm, sunny, patchy smoke in the morning, then areas of smoke in the afternoon. Highs in the lower 80s, west winds 15 to 25 miles per hour. Tomorrow night, breezy, cooler, mostly clear, lows in the mid-40s, northwest winds 15 to 25 miles per hour. Monday, cooler, mostly sunny, highs in the upper 60s, northwest winds 10 to 20 miles per hour. Monday night and Tuesday, mostly clear, lows in the lower 40s, highs in the upper 70s. Tuesday night and Wednesday, mostly clear, lows in the upper 40s, highs in the upper 80s. Wednesday night, partly cloudy, lows in the lower 50s.
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1: Now, here's a look at your local and state news. At the Thursday, July 30th, Hill County Commission meeting, District 2 Commissioner Sherry Williams resigned effective tomorrow. Per Montana Code, annotated since Williams was in the fourth year of her term on the commission and she resigned after August 1st, the Hill County Democrat Central Committee will call a nominating convention. At this convention, residents of District 2 who are interested in filling the seat can be nominated at that special convention.

0: After all persons have been nominated, the Hill County Democrat Central Committee precinct captains will vote on the nominees, and the top three vote-getters will be sent to Commissioners Jake Strissel and Perry Atchison to select a replacement. The person selected by the Commissioners will fulfill Williams' term until December 31st of 2028.
1: Governor Greg Gianforte announced the U.S. Department of Agriculture recently designated five Montana counties as primary natural disaster areas due to drought. In a letter received from USDA Undersecretary Brooke Appleton, the governor was notified that the following counties have been designated having experienced severe to extreme drought during the growing season: Dawson, Richland, Roosevelt, Sheridan, and Weibo. Additional counties were designated as contiguous to the primary counties impacted, including Daniels, Fallon, Macon, Prairie, and Valley. The disaster designation makes farm operators eligible to be considered for Farm Service Agency emergency loan assistance, provided eligibility requirements are met. FSA considers each emergency loan application on its own merits, taking into account the extent of production losses on the farm and the repayment ability of the operator. Keep up with news, local sports, community events, and more on HighlineToday.com. 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
4: From ABC News, I'm Dave Packer in Southern Idaho.
5: Today has been a very hard day here in Twin Falls, a tragic day.
4: Twin Falls Police Chief Matthew Hicks says multiple people are dead after a shooting at an In-N-Out Burger restaurant. Hicks says the shooter is dead.
5: He was nearby on the scene there. We are working trying to ascertain his identity and the motivations behind that. We'll be able to figure that out in the next coming days.
4: And still working to ascertain the exact number of fatalities. A fast-moving wildfire outside Spokane, Washington, burned more than 2,000 acres, sparking evacuations. Washington State Governor Bob Ferguson.
6: When the sun sets and the sun rises in the morning, I think we're going to be in shock to see some of the scenes that emerge out of there.
4: There are growing concerns over the security of water systems across the U.S. as more states report they've been victim of a suspected cyber attack. ABC's Morgan Norwood tells us more than half a dozen states are now reporting problems.
7: The scope of the security failure now widening. 9 reported as hacks in Michigan as the FBI and EPA warn utility companies that hackers are trying to disrupt service to critical water infrastructure. At least 7 states have reported some kind of incursion. In one case, the hackers were able to change passwords and network settings, preventing operators from controlling the flow of water into the tiny city of Bram, Minnesota.
4: According to multiple U.S. officials, investigators are looking at whether Iran or any of its proxies were responsible for at least the breaches in Minnesota. But President Trump says he doesn't believe that and blames Governor Tim Walz. The president also says U.S. Attorney Jeanine Pirro is 100% wrong after she and the Department of Justice moved to drop the case against a former Olympian who had been blamed with damaging the Lincoln Memorial reflecting pool when he picked up a piece of peeling paint. In a Friday filing, Pirro said the additional documents that were provided by the Department of the Interior show a botched installation by the contractor caused the damage. You're listening to ABC News.
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4: 1 week after the deadly car ramming and machete attack in Berlin, Amsterdam, and Hamburg, were among the cities holding Pride events Saturday. Also, Stockholm, where Nina Nilsson, a member of a proud parents group, took part.
13: It's a terrible thing that happened in Berlin, and it's even more important now that we stand for what's right.
4: Festival director Mance Axelsson.
14: It's really important to show solidarity and show that we want to be louder than the hate we see.
4: Delta Airlines teaming up with DraftKings for a new form of in-flight entertainment. ABC News transportation reporter Clara McMichael explains.
15: Delta has rolled out a partnership with DraftKings where passengers can actually make sports prediction picks when they get on their flights. Let's address, first of all, why I'm saying sports prediction picks instead of gambling or betting, and that's because gambling is actually illegal on planes. So that means that there's no money involved here. You don't have to spend your own money, not even miles, to get involved in this. But on the flip side, you also can't win any money, although you could be in line for some Delta gift cards.
4: UEFA, the governing body of European soccer, declared it has no confidence in FIFA president Gianni Infantino after his failed proposal to pitch sell stakes in the World Cup. Infantino pitched creating a $20 billion company to run the World Cup with private investors, including a key investor group led by Joshua Kushner, the younger brother of President Trump's son-in-law, Jared Kushner. Dave Packer, ABC News.
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0: Now here's a look at your Weather Command forecast. There's a heat advisory in effect until 3 a.m. tomorrow morning. Tonight, mostly clear, patchy smoke through the night, lows around 60, west winds 15 to 20 miles per hour with gusts around 35. Tomorrow, breezy, not as warm, sunny, patchy smoke in the morning, then areas of smoke in the afternoon. Highs in the lower 80s, west winds 15 to 25 miles per hour.
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Here's your local weekend sports update. The Havre North Stars fell short trying to punch their ticket to the championship game against the Miles City Mavericks in a shootout 17-21 on Saturday. Havre came out swinging, plating one run in the first inning before adding two more in the second to build an early 3-0 advantage. The Mavericks responded in the bottom of the third with a 6-run outburst, erasing the deficit and taking a 6-3 lead. The North Stars chipped away in the fourth, scoring twice to cut the margin to 6-5, but Miles City answered with a run of its own to carry a 7-5 lead heading into the fifth. What followed appeared to be the knockout punch from Havre. The North Stars erupted for 8 runs in the top of the fifth to reclaim control, surging ahead 13-7. Their pitching and defense kept the Mavericks off the scoreboard in the bottom half of the inning, and then Havre added 4 more insurance runs in the sixth to extend the lead to 17-7 with just 6 outs standing between the North Stars and a berth in the championship game. Miles City then exploded for 14 runs in the bottom of the sixth inning, turning a 10-run deficit into a 21-17 advantage. Facing a 4-run hole in the seventh, the North Stars were unable to mount another rally, bringing an end to an outstanding postseason run. Offensively, Havre was powered by Archer Soddy, who delivered a dominant performance at the plate, going 4-for-5 with 4 RBIs and 2 runs scored. Tegan Solomon and Maddox Keller each turned in a strong performance as well, each collecting multiple hits while driving in runs. Although the season ended 1 game shy of the championship, the North Stars have plenty to be proud of. Havre finished the 2026 campaign with a 36-18-1 overall record, posted an impressive 23-5 mark in conference play, and captured the 2026 American Legion Class A North District Championship. While the ending was a difficult one, the North Stars' remarkable season laid the foundation for continued success. With a district title and one of the program's strongest seasons in recent memory, Havre will look to carry that momentum into next year. The University of Montana football program and head coach Bobby Kennedy named Chris White as the new special teams coordinator on Wednesday. Coach White has spent time in the NFL with the Detroit Lions and Minnesota Vikings. He also spent time within multiple college programs like Memphis, Michigan, UConn, Syracuse, and Iowa, where he worked with Coach Kennedy. White hails from Groveland, Massachusetts, and comes to Missoula after coaching with the Memphis Tigers. Washington Grizzly Stadium will host a stadium movie night on August 20th. Admission is free for all kids 16 and under, and admission will be $7 for everyone 17 years of age and older. This year's movie will be selected by fan vote on social media. The options are Shrek, Zootopia 2, Inside Out 2, and Project Hail Mary. Attendees can bring blankets or lawn chairs to use on the field, or fans can enjoy the movie from the north end zone bleachers. Everyone is asked to enter through the northwest corner of the stadium. Concessions and a beer garden will be available. Pets and your alcoholic drinks are prohibited. The gates will open at 6 p.m. with the movie beginning at 7 p.m. For your weekend sports update, I'm Evan Suarez reporting with New Media Broadcasters.

0: Here's an extended look at your Weather Command forecast. There's a heat advisory in effect until 3 a.m. tomorrow morning. Tonight, mostly clear, patchy smoke through the night, lows around 60, west winds 15 to 20 miles per hour with gusts around 35. Tomorrow, breezy, not as warm, sunny, patchy smoke in the morning, then areas of smoke in the afternoon. Highs in the lower 80s, west winds 15 to 25 miles per hour. Tomorrow night, breezy, cooler, mostly clear, lows in the mid-40s, northwest winds 15 to 25 miles per hour. Monday, cooler, mostly sunny, highs in the upper 60s, northwest winds 10 to 20 miles per hour. Monday night and Tuesday, mostly clear, lows in the lower 40s, highs in the upper 70s. Tuesday night and Wednesday, mostly clear, lows in the upper 40s, highs in the upper 80s. Wednesday night, partly cloudy, lows in the lower 50s.
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1: At 10:29 p.m. on Thursday, July 30th, the Havre Fire Department was dispatched to a trailer home fire in the 1000 block of 18th Street West. On arrival, Engine 1 reported flames showing from the roof and smoke coming from the eaves. The Engine 1 crew was notified that there was a mother and baby unaccounted for and possibly trapped inside. The Engine 1 crew immediately entered the home for a search for any victims and fire control. The interior crew found fire above the attic, vetting through the roof just before the back bedroom. The crew pushed past the fire above to search the back bedroom, which was clear, and then knocked the fire down. An all-department callback was made for all off-duty personnel to report to the station for additional help and coverage. Engine 3 arrived and did a secondary search and assisted Engine 1 with fire control. There was no one located in the home and no injuries reported on scene. The fire was contained to the attic space, but the home did suffer smoke damage and damage to the interior ceiling. A total of 15 personnel were on scene, and the Havre Fire Department

0: Department thanks the Havre Police Department, Hill County DES, and Northwestern Energy for their help on scene. Shortly after midnight, the home was turned back to its owner.
1: Wildfire activity is increasing across Montana as hot, dry conditions and smoky air continue to impact much of the state. The Silvertip Fire in the Flathead National Forest is currently the state's largest active wildfire at more than 4,100 acres, remaining 0% contained. Fire crews are also battling the Elder One Fire near Frenchtown. That fire is approaching 1,000 acres. The Skillet Fire in Lincoln County is also about 1,000 acres. Year-to-date, DNRC is reporting 1,405 fires and over 40,000 acres burned. Officials are urging residents to stay alert, monitor air quality, and follow any local fire restrictions as elevated fire danger continues. This has been a production of New Media Broadcasters.
2: You've finally worked up the courage to ask her the big question. 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A diamond says it all. J.M. 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
4: From ABC News, I'm Dave Packer. President Trump Saturday night announcing he's holding off on new strikes against Iran after officials warned that the president was considering an intense attack on energy targets, which could have begun this weekend. The president claimed Iran and Middle East countries asked him not to strike and that he's honoring this request due to the prospect of a deal. This has
5: Iran continuing to threaten U.S. forces and allies in the region. We're learning more about how the Pentagon has responded to that threat by reconfiguring its presence from larger bases in Qatar and Bahrain to other countries like Jordan and Israel. 2 weeks ago, three American soldiers were killed in an Iranian strike on their base in Jordan. Staff Sergeant Angel Rampersad was laid to rest on New York's Long Island.
4: ABC's Matt Rivers in Jordan. An about-face by the Justice Department, U.S. Attorney Jeanine Pirro breaking ranks with the Trump administration, dropping the vandalism charges against the former Olympian accused of damaging the Lincoln Memorial reflecting pool.
6: Pirro, a month ago, confident in her prosecution.
7: Hearn willfully destroyed property at the Lincoln Memorial reflecting pool.
6: In a Friday filing, the Department of Justice said additional documents provided by the Interior Department show a botched installation by the contractor caused the damage, not David Hearn, the former Olympic rower who was originally arrested and charged with vandalism.
4: ABC's Alex Perche. A deadly shooting at an In-N-Out Burger restaurant in Twin Falls, Idaho, Saturday afternoon. Police Chief Matthew Hicks says the shooter is dead.
8: We've had a shooting at the In-N-Out location that has resulted in fatalities. I don't have the exact number confirmed. We're still trying to make notification of the next of kin.
4: Police Saturday night trying to determine the shooter's motive. New York's Attorney General suing the online betting platform Kalshi, alleging its prediction market platform violates state laws on illegal gambling. You're listening to ABC News.
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13: And extreme fire danger is impacting parts of the Pacific Northwest. Washington State now issuing evacuation orders around Spokane.
14: The governor activating the National Guard to support firefighting operations. The Mudrite fire burning more than 40,000 acres, forcing evacuations. Planes dropping fire retardant from above to battle the massive blaze. The flames are being fueled by hot, dry, and windy conditions. Allison Kosick, ABC News.
13: A lot of rain at Lollapalooza in Chicago. ABC reporter Evelyn Holmes spoke with some diehard fans who braved the wet weather Saturday.
15: Day three of the music festival was officially delayed because of heavy rain and flooding risks Saturday. Still, plenty of music lovers showed up hours before the gates were originally supposed to open at 11 a.m.
16: I really want to see the artists that I came here for. So, yeah, it's worth it for me as long as I get to see them.
15: McHenry County resident Joe Moran is here with his girlfriend with one purpose in mind.
17: To get in front of the line or somewhere.
15: Heavy downpours turning Grant Park into a muddy mess.
13: The Department of Veterans Affairs saying it's launching a new clinical trial to find out whether GLP-1 medication curbs alcohol cravings.
18: A small clinical trial found that the pill version of the drug found in Ozempic and Wegovy, known as semaglutide, reduced harmful drinking in people with alcohol use disorder. The weight loss drug reduced heavy drinking days, the number of drinks per day, and alcohol-related problems.
13: I'm Dave Packer, ABC News.
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0: Now here's a look at your Weather Command forecast. There's a heat advisory in effect until 3 a.m. tomorrow morning. Tonight, mostly clear, patchy smoke through the night, lows around 60, west winds 15 to 20 miles per hour with gusts around 35. Tomorrow, breezy, not as warm, sunny, patchy smoke in the morning, then areas of smoke in the afternoon. Highs in the lower 80s, west winds 15 to 25 miles per hour.
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9: Here's your local weekend sports update. The Havre North Stars fell short trying to punch their ticket to the championship game against the Mile City Mavericks in a shootout 17-21 on Saturday. Havre came out swinging, plating one run in the first inning before adding two more in the second to build an early 3-0 advantage. The Mavericks responded in the bottom of the third with a 6-run outburst, erasing the deficit and taking a 6-3 lead. The North Stars chipped away in the fourth, scoring twice to cut the margin to 6-5, but Miles City answered with a run of its own to carry a 7-5 lead heading into the fifth. What followed appeared to be the knockout punch from Havre. The North Stars erupted for 8 runs in the top of the fifth to reclaim control, surging ahead 13-7. Their pitching and defense kept the Mavericks off the scoreboard in the bottom half of the inning, and then Havre added 4 more insurance runs in the sixth to extend the lead to 17-7 with just 6 outs standing between the North Stars and a berth in the championship game. Miles City then exploded for 14 runs in the bottom of the sixth inning, turning a 10-run deficit into a 21-17 advantage. Facing a 4-run hole in the seventh, the North Stars were unable to mount another rally, bringing an end to an outstanding postseason run. Offensively, Havre was powered by Archer Soddy, who delivered a dominant performance at the plate, going 4-for-5 with 4 RBIs and 2 runs scored. Tegan Solomon and Maddox Keller each turned in a strong performance as well, each collecting multiple hits while driving in runs. Although the season ended one game shy of the championship, the North Stars have plenty to be proud of. Havre finished the 2026 campaign with a 36-18-1 overall record, posted an impressive 23-5 mark in conference play, and captured the 2026 American Legion Class A North District Championship. While the ending was a difficult one, the North Stars' remarkable season laid the foundation for continued success. With a district title and one of the program's strongest seasons in recent memory, Havre will look to carry that momentum into next year. The University of Montana football program and head coach Bobby Kennedy named Chris White as the new special teams coordinator on Wednesday. Coach White has spent time in the NFL with the Detroit Lions and Minnesota Vikings. He also spent time within multiple college programs like Memphis, Michigan, UConn, Syracuse, and Iowa, where he worked with Coach Kennedy. White hails from Groveland, Massachusetts, and comes to Missoula after coaching with the Memphis Tigers. Washington Grizzly Stadium will host a stadium movie night on August 20th. Admission is free for all kids 16 and under, and admission will be $7 for everyone 17 years of age and older. This year's movie will be selected by fan vote on social media. The options are Shrek, Zootopia 2, Inside Out 2, and Project Hail Mary. Attendees can bring blankets or lawn chairs to use on the field, or fans can

enjoy the movie from the north end zone bleachers. Everyone is asked to enter through the northwest corner of the stadium. Concessions and a beer garden will be available. Pets and your alcoholic drinks are prohibited. The gates will open at 6 p.m. with the movie beginning at 7 p.m. For your weekend sports update, I'm Evan Suarez reporting with New Media Broadcasters. Here's an extended look at your Weather Command forecast. There's a heat advisory in effect until 3 a.m. tomorrow morning. Tonight, mostly clear, patchy smoke through the night, lows around 60, west winds 15 to 20 miles per hour with gusts around 35. Tomorrow, breezy, not as warm, sunny, patchy smoke in the morning, then areas of smoke in the afternoon. Highs in the lower 80s, west winds 15 to 25 miles per hour. Tomorrow night, breezy, cooler, mostly clear, lows in the mid-40s, northwest winds 15 to 25 miles per hour. Monday, cooler, mostly sunny, highs in the upper 60s, northwest winds 10 to 20 miles per hour. Monday night and Tuesday, mostly clear, lows in the lower 40s, highs in the upper 70s. Tuesday night and Wednesday, mostly clear, lows in the upper 40s, highs in the upper 80s. Wednesday night, partly cloudy, lows in the lower 50s.

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1: The Department of Veterans Affairs has awarded $1.9 million in grants to American Legion Rocky Boy Veterans Post 67 to support local veterans with transportation needs. The Highly Rural Transportation Grants Program helps veterans living in highly rural areas with free transportation to VA and VA-authorized healthcare facilities. The HRTG program provides funding to veteran service organizations and state veteran service agencies that serve counties with fewer than 7 people per square mile. This year, VA awarded more than $6.1 million in grants through HRTG. The program reduces transportation barriers for rural veterans so they can get essential medical care, including primary care, specialty appointments, and mental health services.
2: The Beaverhead County Sheriff's Office responded to a report of an unattended death on the island of Clark Canyon Reservoir on Thursday morning. Upon arrival, deputies located and recovered the body of an adult male. The cause and manner of death is still under investigation. The decedent has been identified. However, the individual's name is being withheld out of respect for family and the active investigation. No further information has been released. A press release said additional updates may be provided as appropriate as the investigation continues. Montana Fish, Wildlife, and Parks says rising river water temperatures are prompting more fishing restrictions in western Montana's Bitterroot drainage. Daily hoot owl restrictions prohibiting fishing from 2 p.m. to midnight help to prevent fish mortality due to angling when water temperatures are warm. These restrictions will take effect August 1st in the following areas: West Fork of the Bitterroot River, from Painted Rocks Dam to the confluence with the East Fork of the Bitterroot, and Upper East Fork of the Bitterroot River, from Star Falls to the Highway 93 crossing at Sula. This has been a production of New Media Broadcasters.
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6: From ABC News, I'm Dave Packer in Southern Idaho.
7: Today has been a very hard day here in Twin Falls, a tragic day.
6: Twin Falls Police Chief Matthew Hicks says multiple people are dead after a shooting at an In-N-Out Burger restaurant. Hicks says the shooter is dead.
7: He was nearby on the scene there, and we are working to try to ascertain his identity and the motivations behind that. We'll be able to figure that out in the next coming days.
6: And still working to ascertain the exact number of fatalities. A fast-moving wildfire outside Spokane, Washington, burned more than 2,000 acres, sparking evacuations. Washington State Governor Bob Ferguson.
8: When the sun sets and the sun rises in the morning, I think we're going to be in shock to see some of the scenes that emerge out of there.
6: There are growing concerns over the security of water systems across the U.S. as more states report they've been victim of a suspected cyber attack. ABC's Morgan Norwood tells us more than half a dozen states are now reporting problems.
9: The scope of the security failure now widening. 9 reported as hacks in Michigan as the FBI and EPA warn utility companies that hackers are trying to disrupt service to critical water infrastructure. At least 7 states have reported some kind of incursion. In one case, the hackers were able to change passwords and network settings, preventing operators from controlling the flow of water into the tiny city of Bram, Minnesota.
6: According to multiple U.S. officials, investigators are looking at whether Iran or any of its proxies were responsible for at least the breaches in Minnesota. But President Trump says he doesn't believe that and blames Governor Tim Walz. The president also says U.S. Attorney Jeanine Pirro is 100% wrong after she and the Department of Justice moved to drop the case against a former Olympian who had been blamed with damaging the Lincoln Memorial reflecting pool when he picked up a piece of peeling paint. In a Friday filing, Pirro said the additional documents that were provided by the Department of the Interior show a botched installation by the contractor caused the damage. 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
6: 1 week after the deadly car ramming and machete attack in Berlin, Amsterdam, and Hamburg were among the cities holding Pride events Saturday. Also, Stockholm, where Nina Nilsson, a member of a proud parents group, took part.
12: It's a terrible thing that happened in Berlin, and it's even more important now that we stand for what's right.
6: Festival director Mance Axelsson.
13: It's really important to show solidarity and show that we want to be louder than the hate we see.
6: Delta Airlines teaming up with DraftKings for a new form of in-flight entertainment. ABC News transportation reporter Clara McMichael explains.
14: Delta has rolled out a partnership with DraftKings where passengers can actually make sports prediction picks when they get on their flights. Let's address, first of all, why I'm saying sports prediction picks instead of gambling or betting, and that's because gambling is actually illegal on planes. So that means that there's no money involved here. You don't have to spend your own money, not even miles to get involved in this. But on the flip side, you also can't win any money, although you could be in line for some Delta gift cards.
6: UEFA, the governing body of European soccer, declared it has no confidence in FIFA president Gianni Infantino after his failed proposal to pitch sell stakes in the World Cup. Infantino pitched creating a $20 billion company to run the World Cup with private investors, including a key investor group led by Joshua Kushner, the younger brother of President Trump's son-in-law, Jared Kushner. Dave Packer, ABC News.
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1: Now here's a look at your Weather Command forecast. There's a heat advisory in effect until 3 a.m. tomorrow morning. Tonight, mostly clear, patchy smoke through the night, lows around 60, west winds 15 to 20 miles per hour with gusts around 35. Tomorrow, breezy, not as warm, sunny, patchy smoke in the morning, then areas of smoke in the afternoon. Highs in the lower 80s, west winds 15 to 25 miles per hour.
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2: Here's your local weekend sports update. The Havre North Stars fell short trying to punch their ticket to the championship game against the Miles City Mavericks in a shootout 17-21 on Saturday. Havre came out swinging, plating one run in the first inning before adding two more in the second to build an early 3-0 advantage. The Mavericks responded in the bottom of the third with a 6-run outburst, erasing the deficit and taking a 6-3 lead. The North Stars chipped away in the fourth, scoring twice to cut the margin to 6-5, but Miles City answered with a run of its own to carry a 7-5 lead heading into the fifth. What followed appeared to be the knockout punch from Havre. The North Stars erupted for 8 runs in the top of the fifth to reclaim control, surging ahead 13-7. Their pitching and defense kept the Mavericks off the scoreboard in the bottom half of the inning, and then Havre added 4 more insurance runs in the sixth to extend the lead to 17-7 with just 6 outs standing between the North Stars and a berth in the championship game. Miles City then exploded for 14 runs in the bottom of the sixth inning, turning a 10-run deficit into a 21-17 advantage. Facing a 4-run hole in the seventh, the North Stars were unable to mount another rally, bringing an end to an outstanding postseason run. Offensively, Havre was powered by Archer Soddy, who delivered a dominant performance at the plate, going 4-for-5 with 4 RBIs and 2 runs scored. Tegan Solomon and Maddox Keller each turned in a strong performance as well, each collecting multiple hits while driving in runs. Although the season ended one game shy of the championship, the North Stars have plenty to be proud of. Havre finished the 2026 campaign with a 36-18-1 overall record, posted an impressive 23-5 mark in conference play, and captured the 2026 American Legion Class A North District Championship. While the ending was a difficult one, the North Stars' remarkable season laid the foundation for continued

0: success. With a district title and one of the program's strongest seasons in recent memory, Haver will look to carry that momentum into next year. The University of Montana football program and head coach Bobby Kennedy named Chris White as the new special teams coordinator on Wednesday. Coach White has spent time in the NFL with the Detroit Lions and Minnesota Vikings. He also spent time within multiple college programs like Memphis, Michigan, UConn, Syracuse, and Iowa, where he worked with Coach Kennedy. White hails from Groveland, Massachusetts, and comes to Missoula after coaching with the Memphis Tigers. Washington Grizzly Stadium will host a stadium movie night on August 20th. Admission is free for all kids 16 and under, and admission will be $7 for everyone 17 years of age and older. This year's movie will be selected by fan vote on social media. The options are Shrek, Zootopia 2, Inside Out 2, and Project Hail Mary. Attendees can bring blankets or lawn chairs to use on the field, or fans can enjoy the movie from the north end zone bleachers. Everyone is asked to enter through the northwest corner of the stadium. Concessions and a beer garden will be available. Pets and your alcoholic drinks are prohibited. The gates will open at 6 p.m. with the movie beginning at 7 p.m. For your weekend sports update, I'm Evan Suarez reporting with New Media Broadcasters. Here's an extended look at your Weather Command forecast. There's a heat advisory in effect until 3 a.m. tomorrow morning. Tonight, mostly clear, patchy smoke through the night, lows around 60, west winds 15 to 20 miles per hour with gusts around 35. Tomorrow, breezy, not as warm, sunny, patchy smoke in the morning, then areas of smoke in the afternoon. Highs in the lower 80s, west winds 15 to 25 miles per hour. Tomorrow night, breezy, cooler, mostly clear, lows in the mid-40s, northwest winds 15 to 25 miles per hour. Monday, cooler, mostly sunny, highs in the upper 60s, northwest winds 10 to 20 miles per hour. Monday night and Tuesday, mostly clear, lows in the lower 40s, highs in the upper 70s. Tuesday night and Wednesday, mostly clear, lows in the upper 40s, highs in the upper 80s. Wednesday night, partly cloudy, lows in the lower 50s.
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1: Now, here's a look at your local and state news. At the Thursday, July 30th, Hill County Commission meeting, District 2 Commissioner Sherry Williams resigned effective tomorrow. Per Montana Code, annotated since Williams was in the fourth year of her term on the commission and she resigned after August 1st, the Hill County Democrat Central Committee will call a nominating convention. At this convention, residents of District 2 who are interested in filling the seat can be nominated at that special convention. After all persons have been nominated, the Hill County Democrat Central Committee precinct captains will vote on the nominees and the top three vote-getters will be sent to Commissioners Jake Strissel and Perry Acheson to select a replacement. The person selected by the Commissioners will fulfill Williams' term until December 31st of 2028.
2: Governor Greg Gianforte announced the U.S. Department of Agriculture recently designated five Montana counties as primary natural disaster areas due to drought. In a letter received from USDA Undersecretary Brooke Appleton, the governor was notified that the following counties have been designated having experienced severe to extreme drought during the growing season: Dawson, Richland, Roosevelt, Sheridan, and Weibo. Additional counties were designated as contiguous to the primary counties impacted, including Daniels, Fallon, Macon, Prairie, and Valley. The disaster designation makes farm operators eligible to be considered for Farm Service Agency emergency loan assistance, provided eligibility requirements are met. FSA considers each emergency loan application on its own merits, taking into account the extent of production losses on the farm and the repayment ability of the operator. Keep up with news, local sports, community events, and more on HighlineToday.com. 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
3: From ABC News, I'm Dave Packer. President Trump Saturday night announcing he's holding off on new strikes against Iran after officials warned that the president was considering an intense attack on energy targets, which could have begun this weekend. The president claimed Iran and Middle East countries asked him not to strike, and that he's honoring this request due to the prospect of a deal. This as
4: Iran continuing.

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Here's an extended look at your Weather Command forecast. There's a heat advisory in effect until 3 a.m. tomorrow morning. Tonight, mostly clear, patchy smoke through the night, lows around 60, west winds 15 to 20 miles per hour with gusts around 35. Tomorrow, breezy, not as warm, sunny, patchy smoke in the morning, then areas of smoke in the afternoon. Highs in the lower 80s, west winds 15 to 25 miles per hour. Tomorrow night, breezy, cooler, mostly clear, lows in the mid-40s, northwest winds 15 to 25 miles per hour. Monday, cooler, mostly sunny, highs in the upper 60s, northwest winds 10 to 20 miles per hour. Monday night and Tuesday, mostly clear, lows in the lower 40s, highs in the upper 70s. Tuesday night and Wednesday, mostly clear, lows in the upper 40s, highs in the upper 80s. Wednesday night, partly cloudy, lows in the lower 50s.

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1: At 10:29 p.m. on Thursday, July 30th, the Havre Fire Department was dispatched to a trailer home fire in the 1000 block of 18th Street West. On arrival, Engine 1 reported flames showing from the roof and smoke coming from the eaves. The Engine 1 crew was notified that there was a mother and baby unaccounted for and possibly trapped inside. The Engine 1 crew immediately entered the home for a search for any victims and fire control. The interior crew found fire above the attic, vetting through the roof just before the back bedroom. The crew pushed past the fire above to search the back bedroom, which was clear, and then knocked the fire down. An all-department callback was made for all off-duty personnel to report to the station for additional help and coverage. Engine 3 arrived and did a secondary search and assisted Engine 1 with fire control. There was no one located in the home and no injuries reported on scene. The fire was contained to the attic space, but the home did suffer smoke damage and damage to the interior ceiling. A total of 15 personnel were on scene, and the Havre Fire Department thanks the Havre Police Department, Hill County DES, and Northwestern Energy for their help on scene. Shortly after midnight, the home was turned back to its owner.
2: Wildfire activity is increasing across Montana as hot, dry conditions and smoky air continue to impact much of the state. The Silvertip Fire in the Flathead National Forest is currently the state's largest active wildfire at more than 4,100 acres, remaining 0% contained. Fire crews are also battling the Elder 1 fire.

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Here's an extended look at your Weather Command forecast. There's a heat advisory in effect until 3 a.m. tomorrow morning. Tonight, mostly clear, patchy smoke through the night, lows around 60, west winds 15 to 20 miles per hour with gusts around 35. Tomorrow, breezy, not as warm, sunny, patchy smoke in the morning, then areas of smoke in the afternoon. Highs in the lower 80s, west winds 15 to 25 miles per hour. Tomorrow night, breezy, cooler, mostly clear, lows in the mid-40s, northwest winds 15 to 25 miles per hour. Monday, cooler, mostly sunny, highs in the upper 60s, northwest winds 10 to 20 miles per hour. Monday night and Tuesday, mostly clear, lows in the lower 40s, highs in the upper 70s. Tuesday night and Wednesday, mostly clear, lows in the upper 40s, highs

0: in the upper 80s. Wednesday night, partly cloudy, lows in the lower 50s.
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1: Now here's a look at your local and state news. At the Thursday, July 30th, Hill County Commission meeting, District 2 Commissioner Sherry Williams resigned effective tomorrow. Per Montana Code, annotated since Williams was in the fourth year of her term on the commission and she resigned after August 1st, the Hill County Democrat Central Committee will call a nominating convention. At this convention, residents of District 2 who are interested in filling the seat can be nominated at that special convention. After all persons have been nominated, the Hill County Democrat Central Committee precinct captains will vote on the nominees and the top three vote-getters will be sent to Commissioners Jake Strissel and Perry Acheson to select a replacement. The person selected by the Commissioners will fulfill Williams' term until December 31st of 2028.
2: Governor Greg Gianforte announced the U.S. Department of Agriculture recently designated five Montana counties as primary natural disaster areas due to drought. In a letter received from USDA Undersecretary Brooke Appleton, the governor was notified that the following counties have been designated having experienced severe to extreme drought during the growth.

town. Your night takes its time. About to check outside the games. And you know what I'm talking about. Just let me know if you wanna go to that home out on the range. They got a lot of nice girls.

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Here's an extended look at your Weather Command forecast. There's a heat advisory in effect until 3 a.m. tomorrow morning. Tonight, mostly clear, patchy smoke through the night, lows around 60, west winds 15 to 20 miles per hour with gusts around 35. Tomorrow, breezy, not as warm, sunny, patchy smoke in the morning, then areas of smoke in the afternoon. Highs in the lower 80s, west winds 15 to 25 miles per hour. Tomorrow night, breezy, cooler, mostly clear, lows in the mid-40s, northwest winds 15 to 25 miles per hour. Monday, cooler, mostly sunny, highs in the upper 60s, northwest

0: West winds 10 to 20 miles per hour. Monday night and Tuesday, mostly clear, lows in the lower 40s, highs in the upper 70s. Tuesday night and Wednesday, mostly clear, lows in the upper 40s, highs in the upper 80s. Wednesday night, partly cloudy, lows in the lower 50s.
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1: At 10:29 p.m. on Thursday, July 30th, the Havre Fire Department was dispatched to a trailer home fire in the 1000 block of 18th Street West. On arrival, Engine 1 reported flames showing from the roof and smoke coming from the eaves. The Engine 1 crew was notified that there was a mother and baby unaccounted for and possibly trapped inside. The Engine 1 crew immediately entered the home for a search for any victims and fire control. The interior crew found fire above the attic, vetting through the roof just before the back bedroom. The crew pushed past the fire above to search the back bedroom, which was clear, and then knocked the fire down. An all-department callback was made for all off-duty personnel to report to the station for additional help and coverage. Engine 3 arrived and did a secondary search and assisted Engine 1 with fire control. There was no one located in the home and no injuries reported on scene. The fire was contained to the attic space, but the home did suffer smoke damage and damage to the interior ceiling. A total of 15 personnel were on scene, and the Havre Fire Department thanks the Havre Police Department, Hill County DES, and Northwestern Energy for their help on scene. Shortly after midnight, the home was turned back to its owner.
2: Wildfire activity is increasing across Montana as hot, dry conditions and smoky air continue to impact much of the state. The Silvertip Fire in the Flathead National Forest is currently the state's largest active wildfire at more than 4,100 acres, remaining 0% contained. Fire crews are also battling the Elder One Fire near Frenchtown. That fire is approaching 1,000 acres. The Skillet Fire in Lincoln County is also about 1,000 acres. Year-to-date, DNRC is reporting 1,405 fires and over 40,000 acres burned. Officials are urging residents to stay alert, monitor air quality, and follow any local fire restrictions as elevated fire danger continues. This has been a production of New Media Broadcasters.
3: From ABC News, I'm Dave Packer in Southern Idaho.
4: Today has been a very hard day here in Twin Falls, a tragic day.
3: Twin Falls Police Chief Matthew Hicks says multiple people are dead after a shooting at an In-N-Out Burger restaurant. Hicks says the shooter is dead.
4: He was nearby on the scene there. We are working trying to ascertain his identity and the motivations behind that. We'll be able to figure that out in the next coming days.
3: And still working to ascertain the exact number of fatalities. A fast-moving wildfire outside Spokane.

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0: Here's an extended look at your Weather Command forecast. There's a heat advisory in effect until 3 a.m. tomorrow morning. Tonight, mostly clear, patchy smoke through the night, lows around 60, west winds 15 to 20 miles per hour with gusts around 35. Tomorrow, breezy, not as warm, sunny, patchy smoke in the morning, then areas of smoke in the afternoon. Highs in the lower 80s, west winds 15 to 25 miles per hour. Tomorrow night, breezy, cooler, mostly clear, lows in the mid-40s, northwest winds 15 to 25 miles per hour. Monday, cooler, mostly sunny, highs in the upper 60s, northwest winds 10 to 20 miles per hour. Monday night and Tuesday, mostly clear, lows in the lower 40s, highs in the upper 70s. Tuesday night and Wednesday, mostly clear, lows in the upper 40s, highs in the upper 80s. Wednesday night, partly cloudy, lows in the lower 50s.
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1: Now, here's a look at your local and state news. At the Thursday, July 30th, Hill County Commission meeting, District 2 Commissioner Sherry Williams resigned effective tomorrow. Per Montana Code, annotated since Williams was in the fourth year of her term on the commission and she resigned after August 1st, the Hill County Democrat Central Committee will call a nominating convention. At this convention, residents of District 2 who are interested in filling the seat can be nominated at that special convention. After all persons have been nominated, the Hill County Democrat Central Committee precinct captains will vote on the nominees and the top three vote-getters will be sent to Commissioners Jake Strissel and Perry Acheson to select a replacement. The person selected by the commissioners will fulfill Williams' term until December 31st of 2028.
2: Governor Greg Gianforte announced the U.S. Department of Agriculture recently designated five Montana counties as primary natural disasters.

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0: Here's an extended look at your Weather Command forecast. There's a heat advisory in effect until 3 a.m. tomorrow morning. Tonight, mostly clear, patchy smoke through the night, lows around 60, west winds 15 to 20 miles per hour with gusts around 35. Tomorrow, breezy, not as warm, sunny, patchy smoke in the morning, then areas of smoke in the afternoon. Highs in the lower 80s, west winds 15 to 25 miles per hour. Tomorrow night, breezy, cooler, mostly clear, lows in the mid-40s, northwest winds 15 to 25 miles per hour. Monday, cooler, mostly sunny, highs in the upper 60s, northwest winds 10 to 20 miles per hour. Monday night and Tuesday, mostly clear, lows in the lower 40s, highs in the upper 70s. Tuesday night and Wednesday, mostly clear, lows in the upper 40s, highs in the upper 80s. Wednesday night, partly cloudy, lows in the lower 50s.
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1: At 10:29 p.m. on Thursday, July 30th, the Havre Fire Department was dispatched to a trailer home fire in the 1000 block of 18th Street West. On arrival, Engine 1 reported flames showing from the roof and smoke coming from the eaves. The Engine 1 crew was notified that there was a mother and baby unaccounted for and possibly trapped inside. The Engine 1 crew immediately entered the home for a search for any victims and fire control. The interior crew found fire above the attic, vetting through the roof just before the back bedroom. The crew pushed past the fire above to search the back bedroom, which was clear, and then knocked the fire down. An all-department callback was made for all off-duty personnel to report to the station for additional help and coverage. Engine 3 arrived and did a secondary search and assisted Engine 1 with fire control. There was no one located in the home and no injuries reported on scene. The fire was contained to the attic space, but the home did suffer smoke damage and damage to the interior ceiling. A total of 15 personnel were on scene, and the Havre Fire Department thanks the Havre Police Department, Hill County DES, and Northwestern Energy for their help on scene. Shortly after midnight, the home was turned back to its owner.
2: Wildfire activity is increasing across Montana as hot, dry conditions and smoky air continue to impact much of the state. The Silvertip Fire in the Flathead National Forest is currently the state's largest active wildfire at more than 4,100 acres, remaining 0% contained. Fire crews are also battling the Elder 1 fire near Frenchtown. That fire is approaching 1,000 acres. The Skillet Fire in Lincoln County is also about 1,000 acres. Year-to-date, DNRC is reporting 1,405 fires and over 40,000 acres burned. Officials are urging residents to stay alert, monitor air quality, and follow any local fire restrictions as elevated fire danger continues. This has been a production of New Media Broadcasters.
3: From ABC News, I'm Brian Clark. Witnesses are telling the story of what they saw when a man opened fire at an In-N-Out Burger in Twin Falls, Idaho, Saturday.
4: As I was running, I faced the shooter head on, and he pointed the gun at me, and I ducked behind a white car just to have some sort of coverage.
3: Jacqueline Sanchez was not hurt, but authorities say several people were killed. The suspect is dead. So far, there's no word on a motive. There's also no word on what caused a massive wildfire to erupt in Spokane, Washington, but dry, windy conditions allowed it to spread rapidly, and Spokane's mayor, Lisa Brown, said,
5: "We encourage everyone to heed the official warnings and to check in virtually if you can on everyone you know that might need assistance."
3: Authorities say structures were destroyed, but they don't yet know how many. President Trump said that he's decided to hold off on striking Iran. He cites the framework of a deal that Middle Eastern countries reached with Iran to end the war. He said those deals are contingent on Iran reopening the Strait of Hormuz. ABC's Matt Rivers has the latest from Jordan.
6: The U.S. has been pressing for the reopening of the Strait of Hormuz. A British maritime safety agency is reporting two incidents took place Saturday in the critical waterway. Amid escalating tensions, at least 10 American embassies

0: across the Middle East issuing alerts, saying Americans in the region should exercise extreme caution and should consider departing.
1: There's also growing concerns over the security of water systems following a breach in Minnesota. More from ABC's Morgan Norwood.
2: Days after officials in Minnesota confirmed a wide-scale breach of more than 30 water treatment systems by potential Iranian hackers, sources are now telling ABC News Georgia and Michigan have reported similar attacks. Investigators scrambling to determine if more communities remain vulnerable.
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1: President Trump criticized U.S. Attorney Jeanine Pirro for dropping charges against a former Olympian who was accused of vandalizing the White House reflecting pool. Pirro, a longtime Trump ally, says it was actually the fault of the contractor.
7: Pirro writing in a statement, given all of this newly discovered information, it is difficult to attribute the widespread damage to the reflecting pool to vandalism, let alone establish that fact beyond a reasonable doubt. It's a stark departure from what she said about the case a month ago.
1: That's ABC's Alex Prochet. President Trump says it was clearly vandalism. Prosecutors say that a National Guard officer carried out a second marriage in secret to a woman he met while posted in Mongolia, and that he used forged documents to do so.
8: A member of the Washington, D.C. National Guard pleaded guilty to stealing $54,000 and committing immigration fraud after he created a fake divorce decree for his Mongolian mistress, according to federal prosecutors. Colin Welch was deployed to Mongolia in 2019 when he met a woman that he began a romantic relationship with while he was still married, according to the Justice Department. He forged a marriage certificate and used government funds to facilitate the affair with someone who isn't a citizen, according to the Justice Department. Luke Barr, ABC News, Washington.
1: Flight attendants with Canada's second-largest airline, WestJet, went on strike in a dispute over pay. There are 4,400 cabin crew members for the airline. The company's canceled over 300 flights as of early this morning. I'm Brian Clark, ABC News.
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12: Now here's a look at your Weather Command forecast. There's a heat advisory in effect until 3 a.m. tomorrow morning. Tonight, mostly clear, patchy smoke through the night, lows around 60, west winds 15 to 20 miles per hour with gusts around 35. Tomorrow, breezy, not as warm, sunny, patchy smoke in the morning, then areas of smoke in the afternoon. Highs in the lower 80s, west winds 15 to 25 miles per hour.
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0: Here's an extended look at your Weather Command forecast. There's a heat advisory in effect until 3 a.m. tomorrow morning. Tonight, mostly clear, patchy smoke through the night, lows around 60, west winds 15 to 20 miles per hour with gusts around 35. Tomorrow, breezy, not as warm, sunny, patchy smoke in the morning, then areas of smoke in the afternoon. Highs in the lower 80s, west winds 15 to 25 miles per hour. Tomorrow night, breezy, cooler, mostly clear, lows in the mid-40s, northwest winds 15 to 25 miles per hour. Monday, cooler, mostly sunny, highs in the upper 60s, northwest winds 10 to 20 miles per hour. Monday night and Tuesday, mostly clear, lows in the lower 40s, highs in the upper 70s. Tuesday night and Wednesday, mostly clear, lows in the upper 40s, highs in the upper 80s. Wednesday night, partly cloudy, lows in the lower 50s.
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1: Now here's a look at your local and state news. At the Thursday, July 30th, Hill County Commission meeting, District 2 Commissioner Sherry Williams resigned effective tomorrow. Per Montana code, annotated since Williams was in the fourth year of her term on the commission and she resigned after August 1st, the Hill County Democrat Central Committee will call a nominating convention. At this convention, residents of District 2 who are interested in filling the seat can be nominated at that special convention. After all persons have been nominated, the Hill County Democrat Central Committee precinct captains will vote on the nominees and the top three vote-getters will be sent to Commissioners Jake Strissel and Perry Acheson to select a replacement. The person selected by the Commissioners will fulfill Williams' term until December 31st of 2028.
2: Governor Greg Gianforte announced the U.S. Department of Agriculture recently designated five Montana counties as primary natural disaster areas due to drought. In a letter

0: USDA Undersecretary Brooke Appleton, the governor was notified that the following counties have been designated having experienced severe to extreme drought during the growing season: Dawson, Richland, Roosevelt, Sheridan, and Weibo. Additional counties were designated as contiguous to the primary counties impacted, including Daniels, Fallon, Macomb, Prairie, and Valley. The disaster designation makes farm operators eligible to be considered for Farm Service Agency emergency loan assistance, provided eligibility requirements are met. FSA considers each emergency loan application on its own merits, taking into account the extent of production losses on the farm and the repayment ability of the operator. Keep up with news, local sports, community events, and more on HighlineToday.com. 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
2: From ABC News, I'm Brian Clark. Officials in Washington state say there are at least five complex fires burning. The biggest threat covers Spokane, says ABC's Alex Stone.
3: Spokane seeing massive plumes of smoke billowing over mountains and neighborhoods. Thick gray clouds covering the skies as air crews desperately try to combat the flames from above. The destructive inferno, fueled by hot, dry, and windy conditions, threatening at least 5,000 structures, scorching entire homes in its path, and leaving over 25,000 customers in the state without power this morning.
2: In Twin Falls, Idaho, Mario Olivo was outside of an In-N-Out Burger where someone began shooting.
4: You heard everybody running, screaming, shooter, active shooter, and we had to stop because I didn't want to run over all the employees, and then we heard some shots, boom, boom, boom.
2: ABC's Jacqueline Lee has more on the shooting.
5: At least two people killed and several others injured. The gunman also dead, as police now work to find a motive.
6: We believe that the threat to the community is over.
5: Among the victims, an employee who worked at the store. In-N-Out's president sharing the news in a statement online, writing, "My heart is broken. We lost one of our beautiful associates tonight. She was taking care of our most important asset, our customers, and her life was taken."
2: President Trump said Saturday he agreed to hold off on new strikes against Iran in order to allow for negotiations to continue towards ending the war. ABC's Matt Rivers has the latest from Jordan.
7: Iran has already threatened to retaliate against strikes on its energy sites by hitting Israeli targets and U.S. energy infrastructure in the Middle East, according to Iranian state media. A spokesman for Kuwait's Ministry of Defense says its air defenses intercepted Iranian drones inside Kuwaiti airspace earlier today. Meanwhile, the U.S. has been pressing for the reopening of the Strait of Hormuz.
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0: Here's your local weekend sports update. The Havre North Stars fell short trying to punch their ticket to the championship game against the Miles City Mavericks in a shootout 17-21 on Saturday. Havre came out swinging, plating one run in the first inning before adding two more in the second to build an early 3-0 advantage. The Mavericks responded in the bottom of the third with a 6-run outburst, erasing the deficit and taking a 6-3 lead. The North Stars chipped away in the fourth, scoring twice to cut the margin to 6-5, but Miles City answered with a run of its own to carry a 7-5 lead heading into the fifth. What followed appeared to be the knockout punch from Havre. The North Stars erupted for 8 runs in the top of the fifth to reclaim control, surging ahead 13-7. Their pitching and defense kept the Mavericks off the scoreboard in the bottom half of the inning, and then Havre added 4 more insurance runs in the sixth to extend the lead to 17-7 with just 6 outs standing between the North Stars and a berth in the championship game. Miles City then exploded for 14 runs in the bottom of the sixth inning, turning a 10-run deficit into a 21-17 advantage. Facing a 4-run hole in the seventh, the North Stars were unable to mount another rally, bringing an end to an outstanding postseason run. Offensively, Havre was powered by Archer Soddy, who delivered a dominant performance at the plate, going 4-for-5 with 4 RBIs and 2 runs scored. Tegan Solomon and Maddox Keller each turned in a strong performance as well, each collecting multiple hits while driving in runs. Although the season ended one game shy of the championship, the North Stars have plenty to be proud of. Havre finished the 2026 campaign with a 36-18-1 overall record, posted an impressive 23-5 mark in conference play, and captured the 2026 American Legion Class A North District Championship. While the ending was a difficult one, the North Stars' remarkable season laid the foundation for continued success. With a district title and one of the program's strongest seasons in recent memory, Havre will look to carry that momentum into next year. The University of Montana football program and head coach Bobby Kennedy named Chris White as the new special teams coordinator on Wednesday. Coach White has spent time in the NFL with the Detroit Lions and Minnesota Vikings. He also spent time within multiple college programs like Memphis, Michigan, UConn, Syracuse, and Iowa, where he worked with Coach Kennedy. White hails from Groveland, Massachusetts, and comes to Missoula after coaching with the Memphis Tigers. Washington Grizzly Stadium will host a stadium movie night on August 20th. Admission is free for all kids 16 and under, and admission will be $7 for everyone 17 years of age and older. This year's movie will be selected by fan vote on social media. The options are Shrek, Zootopia 2, Inside Out 2, and Project Hail Mary. Attendees can bring blankets or lawn chairs to use on the field, or fans can enjoy the movie from the north end zone bleachers. Everyone is asked to enter through the northwest corner of the stadium. Concessions and a beer garden will be available. Pets and your alcoholic drinks are prohibited. The gates will open at 6 p.m. with the movie beginning at 7 p.m. For your weekend sports update, I'm Evan Suarez reporting with New Media Broadcasters.
1: Good morning, this is Chris Lewis. In a late night Major League Baseball trade that'll have the whole sport buzzing throughout the weekend and likely much longer. We knew two-time AL Cy Young Award winner Tarek Skubal could be on the move, and now we know a destination. The Los Angeles Dodgers acquiring Skubal from the Tigers for 3 prospects, Zaire Hope, River Ryan, and Brady Smith. That according to ESPN's Jeff Passan. Skubal, after his game, talked about the trade to the Dodgers.
2: At this time, I'm excited to be a Dodger. You know, I'm excited to get down there and meet all those guys and, you know, chase 3 championships in a row. You know, it's hard to do, so I'm excited to be a part of that. But, yeah, it's a lot of different emotions. You know, definitely kind of a roller coaster a little bit.
1: The clear World Series favorite made the moves to turn themselves into the overwhelming World Series favorite in their hunt for their third straight title. Only 2 other Major League Baseball franchises have three-peated. Skubal was asked about the possibilities.
3: Like you said, going to a team like the Dodgers, having a shot to be part of history, you know, how much does that mean to you?
2: Yeah, it's exciting. You know, I'm excited. They got a good group. You know, you hear everything across the way. I'm excited, though.
1: Well, the theme of the night was trades involving Los Angeles teams. The LA Sparks, they're trading 5-time All-Star Kelsey Plum to the Phoenix Mercury for Monik Okoa-Makani and a 2027 first-round pick, as well as a 2028 second-rounder. Now to the diamond, where the Los Angeles baseball team, the Dodgers, fell to the Red Sox 3-2. The Red Sox have won 22 of their last 25 and 14 of their last 15 games on the road. They continue to play great baseball. 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
8: And now, an extended look at your Weather Command forecast. Today should be breezy, not as warm, and sunny. Patchy smoke early in the morning, then smoke late into the afternoon. Highs in the lower 80s, west winds 15 to 25 miles an hour. Tonight should be breezy and cooler. Mostly clear with patchy smoke throughout the night, lows in the upper 40s, and northwest winds 10 to 25 miles an hour. Monday should be breezy and cooler, mostly sunny with highs in the upper 60s, northwest winds blowing 15 to 25 miles an hour. Monday night should be mostly clear, lows in the mid 40s, and northwest winds 10 to 15 miles an hour, gusting up to around 30, decreasing

0: increasing to around 5 after midnight. Tuesday should be sunny with highs in the mid-70s, west winds up to 10 miles an hour. Tuesday night through to Saturday should be mostly clear, lows between 49 to 56, highs between 86 to 92.
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1: Northern Montana Healthcare is hosting a free presentation focused on helping older adults stay active, independent, and healthy. 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No registration is required to attend the free presentation at Northern Montana Hospital. NMHC social worker Janet Blackaby said the presentation will include information about the signs and symptoms of Alzheimer's disease and other dementias, along with available resources for individuals and families. The presentation will also focus on strategies that support healthy aging.

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1: In conjunction with the Montana Congressional Delegation, the Montana 250th Commission is participating in a year-long initiative entitled Montana Innovators, featuring monthly spotlights on Montanians of note each month. The commission has chosen a theme or category to focus on. For July, it was arts and culture. U.S. Senator Steve Daines honored two Montana artists, Jay Contway and David Graham. U.S. Senator Tim Sheehy recognized the staff of the Montana Historical Society, led by Director Molly Kruckenberg. U.S. Representative Ryan Zink honored Brent Cotton, a nationally acclaimed artist, and U.S. Representative Troy Downing recognized Aaron Graff, an artist from Harlowtown. The National Institute for Health is seeking healthy adults and adults being treated for alcohol use disorder in an inpatient setting to test a new questionnaire about oral health habits and to learn how oral health behaviors affect inflammation in people with AUD. Call 1-833-JOIN-NIH for more information or to volunteer for this study. This has been a production of New Media Broadcasters.
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4: From ABC News, I'm Brian Clark. President Trump has now walked back his threat to target Iran's energy centers, says ABC's Matt Rivers in Jordan.
5: Trump writing online, I have agreed to cancel the attack, subject to being able to rapidly make a deal. Adding the perimeters of a deal has been agreed to. This would include the immediate, complete, and total opening of the Hormuz Strait and an end to Iran's nuclear threat. Iran is yet to comment on the potential agreement.
4: Back in the U.S., Paige Klein's video from Spokane, Washington, seeing the fast-moving wildfires that erupted Saturday. They're fueled by hot, dry conditions and having a major impact, says ABC's Alex Stone.
6: A towering plume of smoke over Spokane as flames moved around the metro area. Three separate fires burning at the same time, all pushed by strong wind. The governor declaring a state of emergency, issuing a burn ban through September, and activating the National Guard to support firefighters.
4: At least two people were killed Saturday in a shooting at a new In-N-Out Burger location in Twin Falls, Idaho. Dominic Gonzalez was in the shopping center when it happened.
7: We were just sitting there, and then I was playing on my phone, then I heard a couple pops, and I look up, and I see a gentleman walking from a white vehicle to another vehicle with a pistol in his hand.
4: Police say that gunman is dead. Police Chief Matthew Hicks says
8: he was nearby on the scene there. We are working trying to ascertain his identity and the motivations behind that. We'll be able to figure that out in the next coming days.
4: In-N-Out in a statement Saturday night said one of its employees was among the dead. Canada's second-largest airline, WestJet, canceled almost 500 flights today because of a flight attendant strike. Passengers are reacting.
9: I think that everyone is just supportive of workers. Like, times are hard now.
4: You're listening to ABC News.
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0: Here's your local weekend sports update. The Havre North Stars fell short trying to punch their ticket to the championship game against the Miles City Mavericks in a shootout 17-21 on Saturday. Havre came out swinging, plating one run in the first inning before adding two more in the second to build an early 3-0 advantage. The Mavericks responded in the bottom of the third with a 6-run outburst, erasing the deficit and taking a 6-3 lead. The North Stars chipped away in the fourth, scoring twice to cut the margin to 6-5, but Miles City answered with a run of its own to carry a 7-5 lead heading into the fifth. What followed appeared to be the knockout punch from Havre. The North Stars erupted for 8 runs in the top of the fifth to reclaim control, surging ahead 13-7. Their pitching and defense kept the Mavericks off the scoreboard in the bottom half of the inning, and then Havre added 4 more insurance runs in the sixth to extend the lead to 17-7 with just 6 outs standing between the North Stars and a berth in the championship game. Miles City then exploded for 14 runs in the bottom of the sixth inning, turning a 10-run deficit into a 21-17 advantage. Facing a 4-run hole in the seventh, the North Stars were unable to mount another rally, bringing an end to an outstanding postseason run. Offensively, Havre was powered by Archer Soddy, who delivered a dominant performance at the plate, going 4-for-5 with 4 RBIs and 2 runs scored. Tegan Solomon and Maddox Keller each turned in a strong performance as well, each collecting multiple hits while driving in runs. Although the season ended one game shy of the championship, the North Stars have plenty to be proud of. Havre finished the 2026 campaign with a 36-18-1 overall record, posted an impressive 23-5 mark in conference play, and captured the 2026 American Legion Class A North District Championship. While the ending was a difficult one, the North Stars' remarkable season laid the foundation for continued success. With a district title and one of the program's strongest seasons in recent memory, Havre will look to carry that momentum into next year. The University of Montana football program and head coach Bobby Kennedy named Chris White as the new special teams coordinator on Wednesday. Coach White has spent time in the NFL with the Detroit Lions and Minnesota Vikings. He also spent time within multiple college programs like Memphis, Michigan, UConn, Syracuse, and Iowa, where he worked with Coach Kennedy. White hails from Groveland, Massachusetts, and comes to Missoula after coaching with the Memphis Tigers. Washington Grizzly Stadium will host a stadium movie night on August 20th. Admission is free for all kids 16 and under, and admission will be $7 for everyone 17 years of age and older. This year's movie will be selected by fan vote on social media. The options are Shrek, Zootopia 2, Inside Out 2, and Project Hail Mary. Attendees can bring blankets or lawn chairs to use on the field, or fans can enjoy the movie from the north end zone bleachers. Everyone is asked to enter through the northwest corner of the stadium. Concessions and a beer garden will be available. Pets and your alcoholic drinks are prohibited. The gates will open at 6 p.m. with the movie beginning at 7 p.m. For your weekend sports update, I'm Evan Suarez reporting with New Media Broadcasters.
1: Good morning, this is Chris Lewis. In a late night Major League Baseball trade that'll have the whole sport buzzing throughout the weekend and likely much longer. We knew two-time AL Cy Young Award winner Tarek Skubal could be on the move, and now we know a destination. The Los Angeles Dodgers acquiring Skubal from the Tigers for 3 prospects, Zaire Hope, River Ryan, and Brady Smith. That according to ESPN's Jeff Passan. Skubal, after his game, talked about the trade to the Dodgers.
2: At this time, I'm excited to be a Dodger. You know, I'm excited to get down there and meet all those guys and, you know, chase 3 championships in a row. You know, it's hard to do, so I'm excited to be a part of that. But, yeah, it's a lot of different emotions. You know, definitely kind of a roller coaster a little bit.
1: The clear World Series favorite made the moves to turn themselves into the overwhelming World Series favorite in their hunt for their third straight title. Only 2 other Major League Baseball franchises have three-peated. Skubal was asked about the possibilities.
3: Like you said, going to a team like the Dodgers, having a shot to be part of history, you know, how much does that mean to you?
2: Yeah, it's exciting. You know, I'm excited. They got a good group. You know, you hear everything across the way. I'm excited, though.
1: Well, the theme of the night was trades involving Los Angeles teams. The LA Sparks, they're trading 5-time All-Star Kelsey Plum to the Phoenix Mercury for Monique Okoa-Makani and a 2027 first-round pick, as well as a 2028 second-rounder. Now to the diamond, where the Los Angeles baseball team, the Dodgers, fell to the Red Sox 3-2. The Red Sox have won 22 of their last 25 and 14 of their last 15 games on the road. They continue to play great baseball. 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

0: And now, an extended look at your Weather Command forecast. Today should be breezy, not as warm, and sunny. Patchy smoke early in the morning, then smoke late into the afternoon. Highs in the lower 80s, west winds 15 to 25 miles an hour. Tonight should be breezy and cooler. Mostly clear with patchy smoke throughout the night, lows in the upper 40s, and northwest winds 10 to 25 miles an hour. Monday should be breezy and cooler, mostly sunny with highs in the upper 60s, northwest winds blowing 15 to 25 miles an hour. Monday night should be mostly clear, lows in the mid 40s, and northwest winds 10 to 15 miles an hour, gusting up to around 30, decreasing to around 5 after midnight. Tuesday should be sunny with highs in the mid 70s, west winds up to 10 miles an hour. Tuesday night through to Saturday should be mostly clear, lows between 49 to 56, highs between 86 to 92.
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woke last night to the sound of thunder. How far off I sat and wondered. Started humming a song from 1962. Ain't it funny how the night moves when you just don't seem to have as much to lose. Strange how the night moves.

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1: The Hill County Park Board's regular monthly meeting will be on Monday, August 3rd at 5:30 p.m. inside the Timmins Room at the Hill County Courthouse. On the agenda is a sale of a cabin and a road improvement request to a cabin site in Beaver Creek Park. The board will discuss a proposal from J&V Restaurant Supply about appliances and supplies for the new Beaver Creek Park Lodge. A discussion about other parks in Hill County and haying and grazing procedures in Beaver Creek Park will be discussed in Old Business. The Grazing Committee will make a report about allotment in parts of Beaver Creek Park, and then the cabin owners, Friends of Beaver Creek Park, and Superintendent of Beaver Creek Park, Chad Edgar, will all make reports to finish the meeting. The Havre City Council meets in regular session on Monday, August 3rd at City Hall. On the agenda for the meeting is the approval of the contractor for the Heritage SID 434 project. The council will also vote to affirm Mayor Wade Bitz' appointment to the Tax Increment Financing Board and the review and vote to approve changes to fees at the Havre City Pool as it relates to Splash Park. You can find the full agenda for Monday's Havre City Council meeting on the City of Havre webpage.
2: The U.S. Department of Agriculture's Animal and Plant Health Inspection Service has confirmed classical scrappie in a sheep slaughtered at a facility in Oregon. Final diagnostic results and genotype analysis were completed by the National Veterinary Services Laboratories, with confirmatory testing indicating classical scrappie. As required, APHIS has notified the World Organization for Animal Health of the confirmed detection. Classical scrappie is a fatal degenerative prion disease of sheep and goats. Prior to this confirmation, the United States had gone more than 5 years without a case. The United States was positioned to meet WOHA's 7-year benchmark for self-declared scrappie freedom in January 2028. This confirmed detection could reset that timeline and may push the earliest possible date for national scrappie-free status to approximately 2033. This has been a production of New Media Broadcasters.
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4: 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It's the best way to stay current on news, weather, and funeral announcements, Montana at Noon.
5: From ABC News, I'm Brian Clark. The scope of the destruction coming into focus in Spokane, Washington after a night of powerful wildfires. ABC's Alex Stone is there.
6: Entire blocks of homes seen burning. Firefighters unable to battle the flames in these neighborhoods, focusing instead on getting residents out.
7: It's a tragedy what we're seeing over there. When the sun rises in the morning, I think we're going to be in shock to see some of the scenes that that emerge out of there.
6: Residents under evacuation orders, lines of cars backed up as people try to get out. The local sports complex completely engulfed.
5: Police in Twin Falls, Idaho tell ABC

0: includes the shooter. Witnesses like Jalen Sanchez say they came face-to-face with the gunman.
1: I saw a pistol on a gun case. I'm guessing that was his. And I didn't have anything to defend myself, so I grabbed the gun and I pulled it back. It was jammed, so I just felt helpless.
0: In-N-Out says one of its employees was among those killed. Police have not yet identified a motive. A split's emerged in the Trump administration after his handpicked U.S. attorney for Washington, Jeanine Pirro, dropped the vandalism charge against a former Olympian who was charged with vandalizing the reflecting pool. She said documents showed a rushed and botched installation, says ABC's Alex Perchet.
2: President Trump Saturday blasted Pirro's decision to drop those charges, posting, "I don't know what she was thinking." Trump acknowledged that there may have been some contractor difficulty, but the major damage, he says, was caused by vandals. And Interior Secretary Doug Burgum added in a statement that his agency provided expert and eyewitness testimony for the DOJ's case.
0: President Trump said he's halting strikes on Iran's energy centers because Mideast allies have agreed to the parameters of a deal to end the war. You're listening to ABC News.
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0: A breach of Minnesota's water system, allegedly by Iranian hackers, has now spilled into a war of words between President Trump and Minnesota's Governor Tim Walz, says ABC's Morgan Norwood.
8: Federal investigators have not formally identified who is responsible, but they're examining possible Iranian involvement, noting the hackers have not demanded a ransom. The president dismissing that possibility, instead blaming Minnesota's leadership without offering evidence. Governor Tim Walz firing back, pointing the finger at the Trump administration for taking an axe to the federal agencies who fight cyber attacks.
0: Lawsuit's been filed against the popular prediction market Kalshi as New York's attorney general accuses the company of operating an illegal gambling operation. ABC's Aaron Katursky has more.
9: Kalshi's popularity is surging with millions of monthly users generating billions of dollars in trades every week as Americans bet on everything from whether the Fed will raise interest rates to movies at the box office to who will win tonight's game. Kalshi called the lawsuit pure political theater, meant to protect casinos in the state by killing off prediction markets. Kalshi said it is regulated by the federal government's Commodity Futures Trading Commission and outside the state's purview.
0: Actor Vincent Pastore died in New York. The 80-year-old was best known for his role in the TV classic The Sopranos. His manager told the Associated Press that Pastore was found dead in his home after not being heard from for several days. I'm Brian Clark, ABC News.
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11: And now your Weather Command forecast. Today should be breezy, not as warm. Sunny with patchy smoke early in the morning, then smoke into the afternoon. Highs in the lower 80s, west winds 15 to 25 miles an hour. Tonight should be breezy and cooler. Mostly clear with patchy smoke, lows in the upper 40s, and northwest winds 10 to 25 miles an hour. Monday should be breezy and cooler. Mostly sunny with highs in the upper 60s. Northwest winds 15 to 25 miles an hour.
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0: Here's your local weekend sports update. The Havre North Stars fell short trying to punch their ticket to the championship game against the Mile City Mavericks in a shootout 17-21 on Saturday. Havre came out swinging, plating one run in the first inning before adding two more in the second to build an early 3-0 advantage. The Mavericks responded in the bottom of the third with a 6-run outburst, erasing the deficit and taking a 6-3 lead. The North Stars chipped away in the fourth, scoring twice to cut the margin to 6-5, but Miles City answered with a run of its own to carry a 7-5 lead heading into the fifth. What followed appeared to be the knockout punch from Havre. The North Stars erupted for 8 runs in the top of the fifth to reclaim control, surging ahead 13-7. Their pitching and defense kept the Mavericks off the scoreboard in the bottom half of the inning, and then Havre added 4 more insurance runs in the sixth to extend the lead to 17-7 with just 6 outs standing between the North Stars and a berth in the championship game. Miles City then exploded for 14 runs in the bottom of the sixth inning, turning a 10-run deficit into a 21-17 advantage. Facing a 4-run hole in the seventh, the North Stars were unable to mount another rally, bringing an end to an outstanding postseason run. Offensively, Havre was powered by Archer Sawdy, who delivered a dominant performance at the plate, going 4-for-5 with 4 RBIs and 2 runs scored. Tegan Solomon and Maddox Keller each turned in a strong performance as well, each collecting multiple hits while driving in runs. Although the season ended one game shy of the championship, the North Stars have plenty to be proud of. Havre finished the 2026 campaign with a 36-18-1 overall record, posted an impressive 23-5 mark in conference play, and captured the 2026 American Legion Class A North District Championship. While the ending was a difficult one, the North Stars' remarkable season laid the foundation for continued success. With a district title and one of the program's strongest seasons in recent memory, Havre will look to carry that momentum into next year. The University of Montana football program and head coach Bobby Kennedy named Chris White as the new special teams coordinator on Wednesday. Coach White has spent time in the NFL with the Detroit Lions and Minnesota Vikings. He also spent time within multiple college programs like Memphis, Michigan, UConn, Syracuse, and Iowa, where he worked with Coach Kennedy. White hails from Groveland, Massachusetts, and comes to Missoula after coaching with the Memphis Tigers. Washington Grizzly Stadium will host a stadium movie night on August 20th. Admission is free for all kids 16 and under, and admission will be $7 for everyone 17 years of age and older. This year's movie will be selected by fan vote on social media. The options are Shrek, Zootopia 2, Inside Out 2, and Project Hail Mary. Attendees can bring blankets or lawn chairs to use on the field, or fans can enjoy the movie from the north end zone bleachers. Everyone is asked to enter through the northwest corner of the stadium. Concessions and a beer garden will be available. Pets and your alcoholic drinks are prohibited. The gates will open at 6 p.m. with the movie beginning at 7 p.m. For your weekend sports update, I'm Evan Suarez reporting with New Media Broadcasters.
1: Good morning, this is Chris Lewis. In a late night Major League Baseball trade that'll have the whole sport buzzing throughout the weekend and likely much longer. We knew two-time AL Cy Young Award winner Tarek Skubal could be on the move, and now we know a destination. The Los Angeles Dodgers acquiring Skubal from the Tigers for 3 prospects, Zaire Hope, River Ryan, and Brady Smith. That according to ESPN's Jeff Passan. Skubal, after his game, talked about the trade to the Dodgers.
2: At this time, I'm excited to be a Dodger. You know, I'm excited to get down there and meet all those guys and, you know, chase 3 championships in a row. You know, it's hard to do, so I'm excited to be a part of that. But it's a lot of different emotions. You know, definitely kind of a roller coaster a little bit.
1: The clear World Series favorite made the moves to turn themselves into the overwhelming World Series favorite in their hunt for their third straight title. Only 2 other Major League Baseball franchises have three-peated. Skubal was asked about the possibilities.
3: Like you said, going to a team like the Dodgers, having a shot to be part of history, you know, how much does that mean to you?
2: Yeah, it's exciting. You know, I'm excited. They got a good group. You know, you hear everything across the way. I'm excited, though.
1: Well, the theme of the night was trades involving Los Angeles teams. The LA Sparks, they're trading 5-time All-Star Kelsey Plum to the Phoenix Mercury for Monique Okoa-Makani and a 2027 first-round pick, as well as a 2028 second-rounder. Now to the diamond, where the Los Angeles baseball team, the Dodgers, fell to the Red Sox 3-2. The Red Sox have won 22 of their last 25 and 14 of their last 15 games on the road. They continue to play great baseball. 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
5: And now, your local road conditions as reported by the Montana Department of Transportation. Smoke is expected to reduce visibility and overall air quality for the foreseeable future as nearby states and Canada look to get their wildfires contained. No precipitation is expected. Highway 2 to the west has winds blowing up to 22 miles an hour, gusting as high as 30 from the west. North to the Canadian border, winds are around 17 miles an hour, gusting as high as 26 miles an hour from the west. Highway 2 to the east has 23 mile an hour winds, gusting up to 31 from the southwest. South from Havre all the way down to Great Falls, winds are around 10 miles an hour from the west, expected to gust as high as 25. And now, an extended look at your Weather Command forecast. Today should be breezy, not as warm, and sunny. Patchy smoke early in the morning, then smoke late into the afternoon. Highs in the lower 80s, west winds 15 to 25 miles an hour. Tonight should be breezy and cooler. Mostly clear with patchy smoke throughout the night, lows in the upper 40s, and northwest winds 10 to 25 miles an hour. Monday should be breezy and cooler, mostly sunny with highs in the upper 60s, northwest winds blowing 15 to 25 miles an hour. Monday night should be mostly clear, lows in the mid 40s, and northwest winds 10 to 15 miles an hour, gusting up to around 30, decreasing to around 5 after midnight. Tuesday should be sunny with highs in the mid 70s, west winds up to 10 miles an hour. Tuesday night through to Saturday should be mostly clear, lows between 49 to 56, highs between 86 to 92.
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1: The Hill County Park Board's regular monthly meeting will be on Monday, August 3rd at 5:30 p.m. inside the Timmins Room at the Hill County Courthouse. On the agenda is a sale of a cabin and a road improvement request to a cabin site in Beaver Creek Park. The board will discuss a proposal from J&V Restaurant Supply about appliances and supplies for the new Beaver Creek Park Lodge. A discussion about other parks in Hill County and haying and grazing procedures in Beaver Creek Park will be discussed in Old Business. The Grazing Committee will make a report about allotment in parts of Beaver Creek Park, and then the cabin owners, Friends of Beaver Creek Park, and Superintendent of Beaver Creek Park, Chad Edgar, will all make reports to finish the meeting. The Haver City Council meets in regular session on Monday, August 3rd at City Hall. On the agenda for the meeting is the approval of the contractor for the Heritage SID 434 project. The council will also vote to affirm Mayor Wade Bitz's appointment to the Tax Increment Financing Board and the review and vote to approve changes to fees at the Haver City Pool as it relates to Splash Park. You can find the full agenda for Monday's Haver City Council meeting on the City of Haver webpage.
2: Big Horn and Roosevelt counties have entered Stage 1 fire restrictions. Montana Fish, Wildlife, and Parks follows the county's lead and has placed fire restrictions on its properties within Big Horn and Roosevelt counties. FWP sites on tribal land in Roosevelt County are included in the restrictions. FWP properties in Big Horn County that are now under Stage 1 fire restrictions include Grant Marsh Wildlife Management Area, Arapuish Fishing Access Site, Big Horn FAS, General Custer FAS, Grant Marsh FAS, Mallard's Landing FAS, Two Leggins FAS, Chief Plenty Coop State Park, Rosebud Battlefield State Park, and Tongue River Reservoir State Park. FWP properties in Roosevelt County that are now under Stage 1 fire restrictions include Lewis and Clark FAS and Roosevelt County Centennial Acre. This has been a production of New Media Broadcasters.
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7: From ABC News, I'm Brian Clark. At least 600 buildings have been damaged or destroyed after a night of fast-moving wildfires in eastern Washington. ABC's Alex Stone is in Spokane.
8: A towering plume of smoke over Spokane as flames moved around the metro area. Three separate fires burning at the same time, all pushed by strong wind. The governor declaring a state of emergency, issuing a burn ban through September, and activating the National Guard to support firefighters.
7: Nearly 5,400 acres have burned. Number of states, including Michigan and Georgia, are joining Minnesota in reporting hacks or attempted hacks into their water systems. ABC's Aaron Katursky has more on preparation.

0: in at least 7 states, and it could grow beyond that, to disconnect their systems from the internet, or at least use a system that has some kind of a breaker. They're also urging utilities how to, you know, figure out how to revert to manual controls in the event that automated systems are somehow compromised.
1: A source familiar with the matter says federal officials have briefed officials in Minnesota of Iran's potential involvement in that cyber attack amid the ongoing war. And ABC's Matt Rivers says President Trump called off a new round of strikes, citing progress on a potential deal.
2: Trump writing online, "I have agreed to cancel the attack, subject to being able to rapidly make a deal." Adding the perimeters of a deal has been agreed to. This would include the immediate, complete, and total opening of the Hormuz Strait and an end to Iran's nuclear threat. Iran is yet to comment on the potential agreement.
1: 10 Americans, 8 passengers, and 2 crew members were aboard a seaplane that crashed into a dock while attempting to take off Saturday in the Bahamas. Authorities say that nobody was hurt. Everyone was able to evacuate. The incident's under investigation. You're listening to ABC News.
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1: Authorities in Twin Falls, Idaho, are trying to determine the motive after a shooting at a just-opened In-N-Out Burger Saturday.
6: The chaos erupting around 2:30 in the afternoon Saturday.
7: Oh, my God.
6: People in the parking lot running for their lives.
8: If you're in the area of In-N-Out, have report of a possible active shooter.
6: Multiple law enforcement agencies scrambling to the scene, blocking off the nearby roads and surrounding the area. At least 2 people killed and several others injured. The gunman also dead.
1: That's ABC's Jacqueline Lee. Canada's second-largest airline, WestJet, canceled almost 500 flights today because of a flight attendant strike. They're involved in a dispute over pay. Travelers say,
9: I get what. They need to strike. They have to strike, like, for, like, their reasons or whatever, right? But people also need to get places. I mean, vacation's one thing, but, like, some people travel for other reasons too, right?
1: Home buyers may be forced to keep waiting for lower mortgage rates. ABC's Andrew Dimbert says they are going the other way.
10: The average rate on a 30-year fixed-rate mortgage climbed this week to 6.66%. That's the highest level in a year and the 4th straight weekly increase. This high could keep many would-be buyers on the sidelines. And as for existing home sales, well, they've already become sluggish this year after the most buyer-friendly spring in years. Summer activity has now cooled, with pending home sales falling 5.4% in June.
1: I'm Brian Clark, ABC News.
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12: And now your Weather Command forecast. Today should be breezy, not as warm. Sunny with patchy smoke early in the morning, then smoke into the afternoon. Highs in the lower 80s, west winds 15 to 25 miles an hour. Tonight should be breezy and cooler. Mostly clear with patchy smoke, lows in the upper 40s, and northwest winds 10 to 25 miles an hour. Monday should be breezy and cooler, mostly sunny with highs in the upper 60s. Northwest winds 15 to 25 miles an hour.
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5: Here's your local weekend sports update. The Havre North Stars fell short trying to punch their ticket to the championship game against the Miles City Mavericks in a shootout 17-21 on Saturday. Havre came out swinging, plating one run in the first inning before adding two more in the second to build an early 3-0 advantage. The Mavericks responded in the bottom of the third with a 6-run outburst, erasing the deficit and taking a 6-3 lead. The North Stars chipped away in the fourth, scoring twice to cut the margin to 6-5, but Miles City answered with a run of its own to carry a 7-5 lead heading into the fifth. What followed appeared to be the knockout punch from Havre. The North Stars erupted for 8 runs in the top of the fifth to reclaim control, surging ahead

0: extend the lead to 17-7 with just six outs standing between the North Stars and a berth in the championship game. Miles City then exploded for 14 runs in the bottom of the sixth inning, turning a 10-run deficit into a 21-17 advantage. Facing a four-run hole in the seventh, the North Stars were unable to mount another rally, bringing an end to an outstanding postseason run. Offensively, Haver was powered by Archer Soddy, who delivered a dominant performance at the plate, going 4-for-5 with 4 RBIs and 2 runs scored. Tegan Solomon and Maddox Keller each turned in a strong performance as well, each collecting multiple hits while driving in runs. Although the season ended one game shy of the championship, the North Stars have plenty to be proud of. Haver finished the 2026 campaign with a 36-18-1 overall record, posted an impressive 23-5 mark in conference play, and captured the 2026 American Legion Class A North District Championship. While the ending was a difficult one, the North Stars' remarkable season laid the foundation for continued success. With a district title and one of the program's strongest seasons in recent memory, Haver will look to carry that momentum into next year. The University of Montana football program and head coach Bobby Kennedy named Chris White as the new special teams coordinator on Wednesday. Coach White has spent time in the NFL with the Detroit Lions and Minnesota Vikings. He also spent time within multiple college programs like Memphis, Michigan, UConn, Syracuse, and Iowa, where he worked with Coach Kennedy. White hails from Groveland, Massachusetts, and comes to Missoula after coaching with the Memphis Tigers. Washington Grizzly Stadium will host a stadium movie night on August 20th. Admission is free for all kids 16 and under, and admission will be $7 for everyone 17 years of age and older. This year's movie will be selected by fan vote on social media. The options are Shrek, Zootopia 2, Inside Out 2, and Project Hail Mary. Attendees can bring blankets or lawn chairs to use on the field, or fans can enjoy the movie from the North End Zone bleachers. Everyone is asked to enter through the northwest corner of the stadium. Concessions and a beer garden will be available. Pets and your alcoholic drinks are prohibited. The gates will open at 6 p.m. with the movie beginning at 7 p.m. For your weekend sports update, I'm Evan Suarez reporting with New Media Broadcasters.
1: Good morning, this is Chris Lewis. In a late night Major League Baseball trade that'll have the whole sport buzzing throughout the weekend and likely much longer. We knew two-time AL Cy Young Award winner Tarek Skubal could be on the move, and now we know a destination. The Los Angeles Dodgers acquiring Skubal from the Tigers for 3 prospects, Zaire Hope, River Ryan, and Brady Smith. That according to ESPN's Jeff Passan. Skubal, after his game, talked about the trade to the Dodgers.
2: At this time, I'm excited to be a Dodger. You know, I'm excited to get down there and meet all those guys and, you know, chase 3 championships in a row. You know, it's hard to do, so I'm excited to be a part of that. But, yeah, it's a lot of different emotions. You know, definitely kind of a roller coaster a little bit.
1: The clear World Series favorite made the moves to turn themselves into the overwhelming World Series favorite in their hunt for their third straight title. Only 2 other Major League Baseball franchises have three-peated. Skubal was asked about the possibilities.
3: Like you said, going to a team like the Dodgers, having a shot to be part of history, you know, how much does that mean to you?
2: Yeah, it's exciting. You know, I'm excited. They got a good group. You know, you hear everything across the way. I'm excited, though.
1: Well, the theme of the night was trades involving Los Angeles teams. The LA Sparks, they're trading 5-time All-Star Kelsey Plum to the Phoenix Mercury for Monique Okoa-Makani and a 2027 first-round pick, as well as a 2028 second-rounder. Now to the diamond, where the Los Angeles baseball team, the Dodgers, fell to the Red Sox 3-2. The Red Sox have won 22 of their last 25 and 14 of their last 15 games on the road. They continue to play great baseball.
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0: now an extended look at your Weather Command forecast. Today should be breezy, not as warm, and sunny. Patchy smoke early in the morning, then smoke late into the afternoon. Highs in the lower 80s, west winds 15 to 25 miles an hour. Tonight should be breezy and cooler. Mostly clear with patchy smoke throughout the night, lows in the upper 40s, and northwest winds 10 to 25 miles an hour. Monday should be breezy and cooler, mostly sunny with highs in the upper 60s, northwest winds blowing 15 to 25 miles an hour. Monday night should be mostly clear, lows in the mid 40s, and northwest winds 10 to 15 miles an hour, gusting up to around 30, decreasing to around 5 after midnight. Tuesday should be sunny with highs in the mid 70s, west winds up to 10 miles an hour. Tuesday night through to Saturday should be mostly clear, lows between 49 to 56, highs between 86 to 92.
1: The Jim Rome Show. One of college football's most sordid scandals ever thankfully comes to an end with quarterback Brendan Sorsby running off to the NFL supplemental draft. Good. That was

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1: 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NMHC social worker Janet Blackaby said the presentation will include information about the signs and symptoms of Alzheimer's disease and other dementias, along with available resources for individuals and families. The presentation will also focus on strategies that support healthy aging within the community. Topics include brain health, nutrition, movement, and programs such as Stay Active and Independent for Life, or SAIL, the benefits of Tai Chi, and resources and services available through the Alzheimer's Association.
2: In conjunction with the Montana Congressional Delegation, the Montana 250th Commission is participating in a year-long initiative entitled Montana Innovators, featuring monthly spotlights on Montanians of note each month. 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For July, it was arts and culture. U.S. Senator Steve Daines honored two Montana artists, Jay Contway and David Graham. U.S. Senator Tim Sheehy recognized the staff of the Montana Historical Society, led by Director Molly Kruckenberg. U.S. Representative Ryan Zink honored Brent Cotton, a nationally acclaimed artist, and U.S. Representative Troy Downing recognized Aaron Graff, an artist from Harlowtown. The National Institute for Health is seeking healthy adults and adults being treated for alcohol use disorder in an inpatient setting to test a new questionnaire about oral health habits and to learn how oral health behaviors affect inflammation in people with AUD. Call 1-833-JOIN-NIH for more information or to volunteer for this study. This has been a production of New Media Broadcasters.
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4: From ABC News, I'm Chuck Sievertson. Over 5,000 acres have burned across three fires we've been following in Spokane, Washington. Officials estimate at least 600 structures have been damaged or destroyed. In Washington State, ABC's Alex Stone.
5: Spokane seeing massive plumes of smoke billowing over mountains and neighborhoods. Thick gray clouds covering the skies as air crews desperately try to combat the flames from above. The destructive inferno, fueled by hot, dry, and windy conditions, threatening at least 5,000 structures, scorching entire homes in its path, and leaving over 25,000 customers in the state without power this morning.
4: In Idaho, Twins Falls police confirmed three people were killed, another five were injured, when a gunman opened fire outside an In-N-Out Burger restaurant yesterday.
6: You heard everybody running, screaming, shooter, active shooter, and we had to stop because I didn't want to run over all the employees. And then when they heard some shots, boom, boom, boom.
4: Police say the suspected shooter died. ABC's Jacqueline Lee.
7: Police now work to find a motive.
8: We believe that the threat to the community is over.
7: Among the victims, an employee who worked at the store. In-N-Out's president sharing the news in a statement online, writing, "My heart is broken. We lost one of our beautiful associates tonight. She was taking care of our most important asset, our customers, and her life was taken."
4: President Trump walking back threats to target Iranian power stations in a new missile strike overnight. ABC's Matt Rivers in Jordan.
9: Trump writing online, I have agreed to cancel the attack, subject to being able to rapidly make a deal. Adding the perimeters of a deal has been agreed to. This would include the immediate, complete, and total opening of the Hormuz Strait and an end to Iran's nuclear threat. Iran is yet to comment on the potential agreement.
4: Saudi Arabia's state-run news agency reports the country's ruler, Crown Prince Mohammed bin Salman, spoke with President Trump by phone to urge de-escalation and diplomacy. 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
3: In Canada, hundreds of flights have been canceled after thousands of flight attendants in the country's second largest carrier went on strike, asking for better pay and compensation during the time the plane is on the ground, a move that many travelers appear to be supportive of.
4: I think that everyone is just supportive of workers. Like, times are hard now.
3: WestJet confirmed the cancellation, saying they did so to minimize the risk of stranding guests and aircraft. Wildlife officials warning Americans to stay alert while outdoors this summer, as bear sightings become more common. ABC's Ike Ajachi.
5: Colorado Parks and Wildlife says there's been a 155% increase in bear activity this year in Douglas County between Denver and Colorado Springs. According to the Wall Street Journal, in California, South Lake Tahoe police have received 174 bear calls already this year, compared to 97 at this time last year. The reason? Bear populations have increased due to conservation efforts, and experts believe they're being forced into more populated areas.
3: Moscow's mayor calls yesterday's deadly explosion at a restaurant in the city center that killed three people a brutal terrorist act, though no one has claimed responsibility. At least five people were killed, another 40 remain missing, after a ferry in Indonesia caught fire early today. A search and rescue operation is still ongoing in that area. Chuck Sievertson, ABC News.
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7: And now your Weather Command forecast. Today should be breezy, not as warm. Sunny with patchy smoke early in the morning, then smoke into the afternoon. Highs in the lower 80s, west winds 15 to 25 miles an hour. Tonight should be breezy and cooler. Mostly clear with patchy smoke, lows in the upper 40s, and northwest winds 10 to 25 miles an hour. Monday should be breezy and cooler. Mostly sunny with highs in the upper 60s. Northwest winds 15 to 25 miles an hour.
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0: Now, Mark Robbins, and Tarek Skubal is now a member of the Los Angeles Dodgers. Now, you shouldn't be surprised. Many in baseball saw this coming for several weeks. Among those accurate experts, ESPN MLB reporter Jesse Rogers.
1: It's as simple as this. I can almost hear Andrew Friedman's press conference tomorrow. When the best players in the game become available, why wouldn't we be interested? It's a normal thing to say. We're just not used to the other 29 teams saying it or doing it, right? Once in a while, the other teams jump in on a great player. The Dodgers seemingly always do because that seems like the right thing to do.
0: That's ESPN's Jesse Rogers earlier over on ESPN Radio's Game Night. So the Dodgers, who are already probably the most talented team in baseball, get even stronger. With 2 months in the playoffs remaining, what are the other good teams to do? Here's ESPN's senior MLB insider, Jeff Passan.
2: There will be teams that say, we cannot beat this Dodgers team and maybe pump the brakes a little bit. But if you're the Milwaukee Brewers at this point, there has to be some kind of a rejoinder because as good as they have been this year, as dominant as Jacob Mizorowski has looked at the front of that rotation, they are still eons behind the Dodgers when it comes to just overall talent.
0: That is Jeff Passan on ESPN's SportsCenter. Sunday Night Baseball will feature the Dodgers hosting the Red Sox. 6:30 p.m. Eastern is when our coverage begins. The Red Sox going for a three-game weekend sweep. Also coming up later on tonight, the finale of WWE's SummerSlam from Minneapolis. 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
1: And now, an extended look at your Weather Command forecast. Today should be breezy, not as warm, and sunny. Patchy smoke early in the morning, then smoke late into the afternoon. Highs in the lower 80s, west winds 15 to 25 miles an hour. Tonight should be breezy and cooler. Mostly clear with patchy smoke throughout the night, lows in the upper 40s, and northwest winds 10 to 25 miles an hour. Monday should be breezy and cooler, mostly sunny with highs in the upper 60s, northwest winds blowing 15 to 25 miles an hour. Monday night should be mostly clear, lows in the mid 40s, and northwest winds 10 to 15 miles an hour, gusting up to around 30, decreasing to around 5 after midnight. Tuesday should be sunny with highs in the mid 70s, west winds up to 10 miles an hour. Tuesday night through to Saturday should be mostly clear, lows between 49 to 56, highs between 86 to 92.
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Welcome to worship on this 10th Sunday after Pentecost. Welcome to those here in the pews, those listening on the radio, and those watching on Facebook. A special thank you today to Linda Heinbaugh, who sponsored our radio broadcast in memory of her son, Sean. Thank you, Linda. A few announcements to begin our time together. For those here in the pews, you might notice it's pretty hot. Something's wrong with our air conditioning. We apologize. But because I'm at that point in my pregnancy, we're going to keep things moving today. So there might be a few changes to the liturgy as we go. So the

new commands. A new command I give to you, as Jesus says. But thank you for coming today, regardless of the heat. On Tuesday, once the heat has cooled, we will have Theology on Tap at Triple Dog Brewing, 6 p.m. to catch up on life, and 6:30 to talk about the Bible. What do we believe about the Bible? How do Lutherans approach the Bible? It's a topic that I think is supremely fascinating, so I hope you'll join us, whether or not you've ever come to a Theology on Tap before. Today, after church, everyone, even the men, are invited downstairs to a little sprinkle that the fellowship folks have lovingly put on for me and the baby that is soon to arrive. So I hope everyone, if you are free, you are invited to come, men too. All right. And with that, please rise for our confession and forgiveness, which is not optional. Blessed be the Holy Trinity, one God, whose compassion endures forever. Amen. Let us confess our sin to God. Compassionate God, we confess to you all our sins. Our burden is heavy, and we cannot free ourselves. In your mercy, call us back to you. Your yoke is easy, and your burden is light. Restore us to dwell in your peace. In Christ's name we pray. Amen. Jesus says, "Come to me, all you who are weary and are carrying heavy burdens, and I will give you rest." In the name of God, Father, Son, and Holy Spirit, your sins are forgiven. Rest in God's love. Amen. We will sing all three verses of "We Come to the Hungry Feast," but we will not sing the Canticle of Praise.

0: The grace of our Lord Jesus Christ, the love of God, and the communion of the Holy Spirit be with you all.
1: And also with you.
0: Let us pray together our prayer of the day. Glorious God, your generosity waters the world with goodness, and you cover creation with abundance. 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And with this food, fill all the starving world through your Son, Jesus Christ, our Savior and Lord. Amen. You may be seated for the reading of the Psalm.

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1: Lord, you are good to all, and your compassion is over all your works.
0: The Lord upholds all those who fall and lifts up those who are bowed down. You open wide your hand and satisfy the desire of every living thing. You are near to all who call upon you, to all who call upon you faithfully.
1: You fulfill the desire of those who fear you. You hear their cry and save them.
0: You watch over all those who love you, but all the wicked you shall destroy.
2: Please rise.

0: The Holy Gospel according to St. Matthew. Now when Jesus heard about the beheading of John the Baptist, he withdrew from there in a boat to a deserted place by himself. But when the crowds heard it, they followed him on foot from the towns. When he went ashore, he saw a great crowd, and he had compassion for them and cured their sick. When it was evening, the disciples came to him and said, "This is a deserted place, and the hour is now late. Send the crowds away so that they may go into the villages and buy food for themselves." Jesus said to them, "They need not go away. You give them something to eat." They replied, "We have nothing here but 5 loaves and 2 fish. And he said, "Bring them here to me." Then he ordered the crowds to sit down on the grass. Taking the 5 loaves and the 2 fish, he looked up to heaven and blessed and broke the loaves and gave them to the disciples. And the disciples gave them to the crowds. And all ate and were filled. And they took up what was left over of the broken pieces, 12 baskets full. And those who ate were about 5,000 men, besides women and children. The Gospel of the Lord.
1: Praise to you, O Christ.
0: You may be seated, and I invite the children to join me up front. I'm going to sit here. Hi. Well, our gospel story today is all about compassion. When Jesus saw that people were sick and hungry, he had compassion on them and he healed them. He made them all better. He healed all of their boo-boos and their ouchies and their sicknesses. And then when he saw that they were hungry, he made sure that they had food to eat. Oh, did you have a boo-boo right there? Mm-hmm. Fed them with 5 loaves and 2 fish.
2: 12 baskets.
0: And that led to, 12 baskets full of leftovers. One for each disciple, you might think. Well, we can't always do a miracle like Jesus could, but we can still show compassion. We can still show kindness to others the way that Jesus showed compassion, by feeding people. Now, in the narthex, that little room out there, we have 2 of these. And these are not trash cans.
2: They're donation bins.
0: Yes, now Autumn and Thomas, they can read. So they can read this sign about what these bins are all about. But for you who are still learning, look at what's on this fabric. Can you tell what's on this fabric? What do you see?
2: Onions.
0: What are these pictures of?
2: Onions.
0: Pineapple. Peppers. Lily, you like these.
3: Mushrooms.
0: What? Do you know what those are?
3: Olives.
0: Olives. Yeah, what do you see, Evie? Do you see olives too? Pepperoni. Yeah, these are all, this is food. Because this is where we can put food items that we give out to people who either come by the church who are hungry, or we give it to the food pantry or the soup kitchen. And that's how we can be like Jesus and show compassion to people who are hungry. Yeah, right now, there's no food in there right now because I took it up here. So if anyone brought food, they didn't put it in here because it was up here. But when you go to the grocery store with your mom or dad or Nana, you could say, "Let's buy some extra pasta or peanut butter and jelly and put it in here so that we can show compassion." Or pizza. Yeah. I think people would like pizza more than peanut butter, but harder to give them. So that's just one way we can show compassion. So let's pray. Lord, thank you that you have compassion for us, that you show such kindness. Thank you for healing our boo-boos and our owies and our pain. Help us to show compassion to others who are in pain for various reasons. Help us to feed your sheep. In your son's name we pray. Amen. Thank you all.

Grace to you and peace from God our Maker and Christ our Savior. Amen. Jesus said to his disciples, "They need not go away. You give them something to eat." The disciples replied, "We have nothing." Nothing. Think for just a moment about what a devastating word that is. Imagine your husband goes out in the morning looking for work, and when he comes back, you ask, "Did you find anything?" Nothing. You go to the doctor with a pain so bad in your side that you can't eat or sleep or sit or stand. The tests come back, the scans come back, the labs come back, and the doctor says, "There's nothing I can do." You've got a big meeting tomorrow with a lot riding on your performance and your creative solution to the problem. And you toss and turn all night trying to think of something to present. But when you show up and get called on, all you can do is admit, "I've got nothing." Jesus said to his disciples, "They need not go away. You give them something to eat." The disciples replied, "We have nothing." Nothing. Nothing can be devastating, but it can also be hopeful. Imagine your car starts making a horrible noise, and even though you don't have the money for it, you take it to your usual mechanic before it gets even worse. When the mechanic walks up and hands you the keys, you ask, "What do I owe you?" And the mechanic says, "This time for you, nothing. Thanks for being a loyal customer." You wake up in the middle of the night and you're sure you heard the front door being forced open. You are afraid to the point of a panic attack. You push your partner out of bed to go check, and when they call from the front of the house, it was nothing. You're so relieved you could cry. I once heard a story of a church that on confirmation had all the confirmands stand up in front and recite a memorized line of scripture, a famous line that we heard from Romans just last week. The confirmation students lined up and the teacher started.

At the end of the line was Rachel, a child of grace and an easy smile, but a child living with Down syndrome. Could she memorize Romans 8? But the question finally got to her. Rachel, what shall separate you from the love of God? She smiled that familiar smile, and then she said just one word. Nothing. Jesus said to his disciples, "You give them something to eat." The disciples said, "Lord, we have nothing." It's a devastating word. It's a hopeful word. Now, it's been a hard day for Jesus in our gospel reading. He just found out that his cousin, mentor, the man who baptized him, John, has been killed. Jesus, in his grief, does what a lot of us do. We retreat to be by ourselves. Jesus goes to a deserted place to be alone with his loss. He goes to a place of nothing because it matches his own emptiness inside. But the disciples and about 12,000 other people won't leave Jesus alone. They follow him. There's quite the contrast going on. Jesus yearning for a place of scarcity and lack, surrounded by his closest friends times 1,000. There's abundance and fullness. Evening comes and hunger strikes. Scarcity again. The disciples recommend that Jesus dispense the crowds. "Lord, this is a deserted place and the hour is now late. Send the crowds away so that they can go into the villages and buy food for themselves." But Jesus doesn't like their plan. It's a hard moment when you're grieving and the crowds of people start to leave. Jesus says, "They don't need to go away. You give them something to eat." And that's when they say it. "Jesus, we have nothing. We have nothing but five loaves and two fish. Nothing but five loaves and two fish. Now, the English language is not my friend here because I've got to talk about the size of that "but." We have nothing but five loaves and two fish. To the disciples, that's a small "but." We have nothing but five loaves and two fish. Nothing. But Jesus thinks they have a big "but." We have nothing, but we have five loaves and two fish. According to Jesus, that's all you need. This is everything. To the disciples, it's a devastating moment. To Jesus, it's a hopeful moment. Jesus takes their nothing, their five loaves and two fish, and using the same words that we use in communion, he looks up to heaven and he blesses it and he breaks it and he gives it to the disciples. He then tells them to give it to the crowd. And all ate and all were filled, and there were 12 baskets left over. There's that abundance again. Now, just a little bit ago in the Gospel of Matthew, when Jesus was explaining one of the parables, he said, "For to those who have, more will be given, and they will have an abundance. But from those who have nothing, even what they have will be taken away." For those who have nothing, even what they have will be taken away. And now Jesus takes their nothing but five loaves and two fish, and he turns it into more than enough. Jesus turns our ideas about nothing upside down. What the disciples thought was nothing turned out to be everything. What once was a desert place turned out to be green pastures. What was a place of isolation and grief became a place of community and solidarity. What was a wasteland of human scarcity became a feast of divine abundance. But that's the template that God has always used. That's the arc of God's story with all creation. In the beginning, there was nothing. Nothing but a formless void and God. And God was alone until God decided God didn't want to be alone anymore. And so out of nothing, God made something. Something abundant and beautiful, an entire universe.

universe. Then later on in the story, God meets Abraham and Sarah, who are nearing the late stages of life, and they feel like all of it has amounted to nothing. Nothing but an unused crib. They don't have any offspring. They don't have any heirs. In their eyes, they have nothing. And so God takes their nothing and turns it into descendants as abundant as the stars who will bless the entire world. And then later in the story, God hears the cries of the Hebrew people as they have been taken into slavery into Egypt. Not only do they have nothing, they are treated as nothing. They are slaves forced to do Pharaoh's labor. And then God takes them, the lowest of the low, those who have absolutely nothing, and gives them everything when God says, "I choose you. I will be your God, and you will be my people." And then God becomes nothing. I mean, in the hierarchy of worth, the son of an unwed teenage mom in a backwater town who ends up as just another dead body that the empire ground up and spit out, that sounds like nothing to me. But, and this is a very big but then God takes that moment of Jesus on the cross, that moment of utter desertion and desolation and scarcity and fear, and God does not let that have the last word. Because the last word with God is always resurrection, life, joy, abundance, grace, celebration, enough for all. That's God's story. That's always been God's story with God's beloved creation. From scarcity to abundance, from death to life, from isolation to companionship, from nothing to everything. Even here at the table of our Lord, what seems like nothing, a bit of bread, a thimble full of wine, that becomes everything. Forgiveness that we can taste, the promise of eternal life held in our hands, the love that saves us taken into our very bodies, from nothing to everything. Perhaps you feel like you are in a desert place, like you have nothing to give. But just look at what God can do with nothing. If Jesus can take the nothing that the disciples have and feed the multitudes with more left over, then how much more can God still do with your life? In God's hands, even our nothing is hopeful. Amen. Please rise.

0: We will now pray our prayers of intercession. With bold trust in God's unfailing provision, we pray for the church, those in need, and all of God's creation. For your church in every place, that it satisfies those who hunger for your word, bless the ministry of readers, translators, Bible study leaders, and writers, that God's word is broken open and shared with all. Merciful God, for your wondrous creation and all the bounty it provides, that your creatures are fed and nourished. Bring safety to the place where forest fires rage, especially Spokane, places in Washington, other places in Oregon, and all those in Canada as well. Merciful God, we pray for justice and harmony across the nations. Bring peace to Iran and Lebanon, Gaza and Israel, and all places where war rages. Merciful God, for all who cry out with great sorrow and unceasing anguish, that they are comforted. Feed all who struggle with food insecurity. Have mercy on all who are suffering in body, mind, and spirit, especially those on our prayer list and those we name either silently or aloud. Merciful God, for our congregation, that we bear faithful witness to the abundance and joy of life in you, bless all your faithful people gathered here, that we may become blessings for this community. Merciful God, with thanksgiving for the faithful who now rest in your mercy, that their witness continues to inspire the church. By their example, may we trust your promises in life and in death. Merciful God, receive our prayers and answer, O God, as you have promised. All this we ask in the name of your Son, Jesus Christ, our Lord. Amen. The peace of the Lord be with you all.
1: And also with you.
0: Let us share with one another a sign of God's peace. While we pass the plate here in the pews to collect the offering, you can also give online at flchaver.org or mail your offering to P.O. Box 66, Haver, Montana, 59501. Thank you for your faithfulness and generosity in your time and talents.

0: Let us pray our offering prayer. Loving God, we offer at your table the gifts of our hearts. Help us take heart in you and share freely of your love so that all creation can taste your abundance. We ask this in the name of Jesus, through the Spirit abiding with us now and forever. Amen. And just as Jesus can take nothing and give us everything, we will pare down our communion liturgy to just the basics. So, keep watch. The Lord be with you.
1: Also with you.
0: Lift up your hearts.
1: We lift them to the Lord.
0: Let us give thanks to the Lord our God. In the night in which he was betrayed, our Lord Jesus took bread and gave thanks, broke it and gave it to his disciples, saying, "Take and eat. This is my body given for you. Do this for the remembrance of me." Again, after supper, he took the cup, gave thanks and gave it for all to drink, saying, "This cup is the new covenant in my blood, shed for you and for all people for the forgiveness of sin. Do this for the remembrance of me." Gathered into one by the Holy Spirit, let us pray as Jesus taught us. Our Father, who art in heaven, hallowed be thy name. Thy kingdom come, thy will be done, on earth as it is in heaven. Give us this day our daily bread, and forgive us our trespasses, as we forgive those who trespass against us. And lead us not into temptation, but deliver us from evil. For thine is the kingdom and the power and the glory forever and ever. Amen. This is not the table of any one tradition. It is the table of our Lord, and his invitation is to us all. There are gluten-free wafers in the small bowl and white grape juice in the center of each tray. For truly, all are welcome.

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Compassionate God, through the gifts of bread and wine, our hearts are filled with the abundance of your love. Strengthen us that we, through this holy meal, may share your love freely as you have shared with us. We ask this in the name of Jesus, through the Spirit nourishing us now and forever. Amen. 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
10: From ABC News, I'm Chuck Sievertson. Three fires in Spokane, Washington have so far burned over 5,000 acres. Officials estimate at least 600 structures have been damaged or destroyed. In Washington State, ABC's Alex Stone.
11: Spokane seeing massive plumes of smoke billowing over mountains and neighborhoods. Thick gray clouds covering the skies, threatening at least 5,000 structures, scorching entire homes in its path. Officials say there are at least five complex fires burning.
10: The fires cut power to thousands. Police confirm three people were killed, another five were injured when a gunman opened fire outside a fast food restaurant yesterday in Twin Falls, Idaho. Police say the suspected shooter died. No word about the motive. Mideast allies pressure President Trump to call off attacks on Iran. Trump saying it's on condition of a deal happening quickly. ABC's Matt Rivers and Amman Jordan.
12: Trump saying he agreed to stop the attack at the request of regional allies. Notably, Saudi Arabia has been very vocal publicly and privately urging the U.S. to de-escalate so its oil facilities wouldn't be targeted again by Iran. Iranian state media reported earlier that the country's foreign minister made calls to warn regional leaders about any escalation, and clearly those threats were taken seriously enough to have those leaders then lobby the White House to stand down.
10: President Trump turning against hand-picked U.S. Attorney Jeanine Pirro over the move to drop vandalism charges in the Reflecting Pool case. The Justice Department saying evidence shows a rushed and botched installation. ABC's Alex Brochet in Washington.
13: Interior Secretary Doug Burgum added in a statement that his agency provided expert and eyewitness testimony for the DOJ's case. Meanwhile, David Hearn's lawyers say that he deserves an apology. In a new statement, they say Pirro's claims that she and her office were duped by the Interior is, quote, nonsense, and that this is far from over as they consider all legal remedies.
10: Listening to ABC News.
14: I'm U.S. Transportation Secretary Sean Duffy.
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10: The Powerball jackpot continues to grow. ABC's Will Gans has the latest.
15: The jackpot rolls over again with no grand prize winners following Saturday night's drawing. So maybe not $707 million, but the jackpot has grown to an estimated $748 million. That's the 12th largest Powerball prize in history.
10: Well, no one was the big winner in last night's drawing. Three tickets with five numbers, but missing the Powerball, were sold in California. A tick-borne illness is raising concern on New York's Long Island. ABC's Mike Dubusky.
16: It may be colloquially known as rabbit fever, but tularemia is actually transferred to humans via flies and ticks that have touched sick rabbits. Residents on Long Island are being warned about an uptick in the disease, with the Suffolk County Department of Health saying it's investigating three possible cases of the rare illness. Nine-year-old John Detmer describing his symptoms.
17: My leg was hurting, my neck hurt.
16: Doctors say the illness can be treated with antibiotics. Mike Dubusky, ABC News.
10: A search and rescue operation now underway near Athens, Greece, after two firefighting helicopters collided while fighting a wildfire early today. Hundreds of flight attendants for Canada's second largest airline have gone on strike today after being unable to reach an agreement on pay with the company. The union saying WestJet's offer did not go far enough on pay for pre-flight work. Chuck Sievertson, ABC News.
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18: And now your Weather Command forecast. Today should be breezy, not as warm. Sunny with patchy smoke early in the morning, then smoke into the afternoon. Highs in the lower 80s, west winds 15 to 25 miles an hour. Tonight should be breezy and cooler. Mostly clear with patchy smoke, lows in the upper 40s, and northwest winds 10 to 25 miles an hour. Monday should be breezy and cooler. Mostly sunny with highs in the upper 60s. Northwest winds 15 to 25 miles an hour.
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4: Today, the City of Havre Public Works Director Trevor Mork and Macy Titkeberg from the Unified Disposal Board give a quick reminder to secure garbage, a look into what the Unified Disposal Board works on, and proper ways to dispose of hazardous materials.
21: Just want to do a friendly reminder that household garbage must be secured in a bag before being placed in a garbage container, whether that's a 90-gallon rollout

0: you can. Just make sure we want to keep our community clean. Wind does blow up here on the High Line. So keep your bag, your household garbage secured in a bag. And if you do want to go on a recycling option, which we do encourage to reduce, reuse, and recycle in our Haver community for cardboard, take that to Haver Day Activity Center. And I do want to emphasize, break down your boxes before taking them to any of the locations that they receive their cardboard recycling. And for other materials, contact Pacific Steel and Recycling to see what they can take in for recycling. And keep our community clean by keeping your garbage secured and recycle as much as possible.
1: The Unified Disposal Board is a garbage service that represents three counties, technically two, but we also collect cans from Big Sandy, Blaine County, and Hill County. And we just do the big dumpster sites and the landfill. So like we're like Fresno. So we would appreciate it if people would just bring the lithium batteries to the landfill office so that we can dispose of them properly, because if the compactor runs over them, then that causes fires and that can become a big, big problem and a safety hazard for everybody. So the difference between the three of them is, well, there's three different companies in this area. Unified is us. We only do the 40-yard dumpster cans that are located at the dump sites. And then the City of Haver, those are usually just in the city limits. And there's Garbage Inc., who services out of city limits. They go to Chinook and take big rental dumpsters to Lake Turner or wherever nearby. That's about.
0: When you are disposing of your grass clippings, please put those in a plastic bag or a container of some sort before putting them in the garbage containers. And there may be options out there for you to dispose of that for compost, but reach out to community members if they have compost piles or any other sources to dispose of grass clippings.
1: Our new web page is also on the Hill County page. It can be directed to there, but our website is unifieddisposalmt.com, and it has all of our rules and regulations on there and where our dump sites are.
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7: Hello and welcome into Montana at Noon on this lovely Sunday of August 2nd. It's your number one stop for North Central Montana local news, wheat prices, weather forecasts, funeral notices, and state news. Today's fun fact is that over 90% of global trade is done via naval transportation. Now let's take a look at our Weather Command forecast for today. Today should be breezy, not as warm, and sunny. Patchy smoke early in the morning, then smoke late into the afternoon. Highs in the lower 80s, west winds 15 to 25 miles an hour. Tonight should be breezy and cooler. Mostly clear with patchy smoke throughout the night, lows in the upper 40s, and northwest winds 10 to 25 miles an hour. Monday should be breezy and cooler, mostly sunny with highs in the upper 60s, northwest winds blowing 15 to 25 miles an hour. Monday night should be mostly clear, lows in the mid 40s, and northwest winds 10 to 15 miles an hour, gusting up to around 30, decreasing to around 5 after midnight. Tuesday should be sunny with highs in the mid 70s, west winds up to 10 miles an hour. Tuesday night through to Saturday should be mostly clear, lows between 49 to 56, highs between 86 to 92. Coming up with local and state news, the Hill County Park Board's monthly meeting, the Havre City Council's next session, and a survey request for healthy adults and those treated for alcohol use disorder. We'll be back with more Montana at Noon after this.
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7: Welcome back into Montana at Noon. Now it's time for a look at your local and state news. The Hill County Park Board's regular monthly meeting will be on Monday, August 3rd at 5:30 p.m. inside the Timmins Room at the Hill County Courthouse. On the agenda is a sale of a cabin and a road improvement request to a cabin site in Beaver Creek Park. The board will discuss a proposal from J&V Restaurant Supply about appliances and supplies for the new Beaver Creek Park Lodge. A discussion about other parks in Hill County and haying and grazing procedures in Beaver Creek Park will be discussed in Old Business. The Grazing Committee will make a report about allotment in parts of Beaver Creek Park, and then the cabin owners, Friends of Beaver Creek Park, and Superintendent of Beaver Creek Park, Chad Edgar, will all make reports to finish the meeting. The Havre City Council meets in regular session on Monday, August 3rd at City Hall. On the agenda for the meeting is the approval of the contractor for the Heritage SID 434 project. The council will also vote to affirm Mayor Wade Bitz's appointment to the Tax Increment Financing Board and the review and vote to approve changes to fees at the Havre City Pool as it relates to Splash Park. You can find the full agenda for Monday's Havre City Council meeting on the City of Havre webpage. Northern Montana Healthcare is hosting a free presentation focused on helping older adults stay active, independent, and healthy. The presentation, offered by the Montana Department of Public Health and Human Services and the Alzheimer's Association, will be held in the third floor conference room at Northern Montana Hospital from 4 to 6:30 p.m. on Wednesday, August 12th. No registration is required to attend the free presentation at Northern Montana Hospital. NMHC social worker Janet Blackaby said the presentation will include information about the signs and symptoms of Alzheimer's disease and other dementias, along with available resources for individuals and families. The presentation will also focus on strategies that support healthy aging within the community. Topics include brain health, nutrition, movement, and programs such as Stay Active and Independent for Life, or SAIL, the benefits of Tai Chi, and resources and

0: counties have entered Stage 1 fire restrictions. Montana Fish, Wildlife, and Parks follows the county's lead and has placed fire restrictions on its properties within Bighorn and Roosevelt counties. FWP sites on tribal land in Roosevelt County are included in the restrictions. FWP properties in Bighorn County that are now under Stage 1 fire restrictions include Grant Marsh Wildlife Management Area, Arapuish Fishing Access Site, Bighorn FAS, General Custer FAS, Grant Marsh FAS, Mallard's Landing FAS, Two Leggins FAS, Chief Plenty Coop State Park, Rosebud Battlefield State Park, and Tongue River Reservoir State Park. FWP properties in Roosevelt County that are now under Stage 1 fire restrictions include Lewis and Clark FAS and Roosevelt County Centennial Acre. In conjunction with the Montana Congressional Delegation, the Montana 250th Commission is participating in a year-long initiative entitled Montana Innovators, featuring monthly spotlights on Montanians of note each month. The Commission has chosen a theme or category to focus on. For July, it was arts and culture. U.S. Senator Steve Daines honored two Montana artists, Jay Contway and David Graham. U.S. Senator Tim Sheehy recognized the staff of the Montana Historical Society, led by Director Molly Kruckenberg. U.S. Representative Ryan Zink honored Brent Cotton, a nationally acclaimed artist, and U.S. Representative Troy Downing recognized Aaron Graff, an artist from Harlowtown. The U.S. Department of Agriculture's Animal and Plant Health Inspection Service has confirmed classical scrappie in a sheep slaughtered at a facility in Oregon. Final diagnostic results and genotype analysis were completed by the National Veterinary Services Laboratories, with confirmatory testing indicating classical scrappie. As required, APHIS has notified the World Organization for Animal Health of the confirmed detection. Classical scrappie is a fatal degenerative prion disease of sheep and goats. Prior to this confirmation, the United States had gone more than 5 years without a case. The United States was positioned to meet WOHA's 7-year benchmark for self-declared scrappie freedom in January 2028. This confirmed detection could reset that timeline and may push the earliest possible date for national scrappie-free status to approximately 2033.
1: Now it's time for a look at your local weekend sports update.
0: The Havre North Stars fell short trying to punch their ticket to the championship game against the Mile City Mavericks in a shootout 17-21 on Saturday. Havre came out swinging, plating one run in the first inning before adding two more in the second to build an early 3-0 advantage. The Mavericks responded in the bottom of the third with a 6-run outburst, erasing the deficit and taking a 6-3 lead. The North Stars chipped away in the fourth, scoring twice to cut the margin to 6-5, but Miles City answered with a run of its own to carry a 7-5 lead heading into the fifth. What followed appeared to be the knockout punch from Havre. The North Stars erupted for 8 runs in the top of the fifth to reclaim control, surging ahead 13-7. Their pitching and defense kept the Mavericks off the scoreboard in the bottom half of the inning, and then Havre added 4 more insurance runs in the sixth to extend the lead to 17-7 with just 6 outs standing between the North Stars and a berth in the championship game. Miles City then exploded for 14 runs in the bottom of the sixth inning, turning a 10-run deficit into a 21-17 advantage. Facing a 4-run hole in the seventh, the North Stars were unable to mount another rally, bringing an end to an outstanding postseason run. Offensively, Havre was powered by Archer Soddy, who delivered a dominant performance at the plate, going 4-for-5 with 4 RBIs and 2 runs scored. Tegan Solomon and Maddox Keller each turned in a strong performance as well, each collecting multiple hits while driving in runs. Although the season ended 1 game shy of the championship, the North Stars have plenty to be proud of. Havre finished the 2026 campaign with a 36-18-1 overall record, posted an impressive 23-5 mark in conference play, and captured the 2026 American Legion Class A North District Championship. While the ending was a difficult one, the North Stars' remarkable season laid the foundation for continued success. With a district title and one of the program's strongest seasons in recent memory, Havre will look to carry that momentum into next year. The University of Montana football program and head coach Bobby Kennedy named Chris White as the new special teams coordinator on Wednesday. Coach White has spent time in the NFL with the Detroit Lions and Minnesota Vikings. He also spent time within multiple college programs like Memphis, Michigan, UConn, Syracuse, and Iowa, where he worked with Coach Kennedy. White hails from Groveland, Massachusetts, and comes to Missoula after coaching with the Memphis Tigers. Washington Grizzly Stadium will host a stadium movie night on August 20th. Admission is free for all kids 16 and under, and admission will be $7 for everyone 17 years of age and older. This year's movie will be selected by fan vote on social media. The options are Shrek, Zootopia 2, Inside Out 2, and Project Hail Mary. Attendees can bring blankets or lawn chairs to use on the field, or fans can enjoy the movie from the North End Zone bleachers. Everyone is asked to enter

0: Through the northwest corner of the stadium, concessions and a beer garden will be available. Pets and your alcoholic drinks are prohibited. The gates will open at 6 p.m. with the movie beginning at 7 p.m. For your weekend sports update, I'm Evan Suarez reporting with New Media Broadcasters.
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1: Welcome back in to Montana at Noon. There is a funeral notice for Jonathan R. Moore, who passed away at the age of 57 on Monday, July 20th. Funeral services will be held at 1 p.m. on August 7th at Holland and Bonine Funeral Home. Now let's take one last look at our Weather Command forecast. Today should be breezy, not as warm, and sunny. Patchy smoke early in the morning, then smoke late into the afternoon. Highs in the lower 80s, west winds 15 to 25 miles an hour. Tonight should be breezy and cooler. Mostly clear with patchy smoke throughout the night, lows in the upper 40s, and northwest winds 10 to 25 miles an hour. Monday should be breezy and cooler, mostly sunny with highs in the upper 60s, northwest winds blowing 15 to 25 miles an hour. Monday night should be mostly clear, lows in the mid-40s, and northwest winds 10 to 15 miles an hour, gusting up to around 30, decreasing to around 5 after midnight. Tuesday should be sunny with highs in the mid-70s, west winds up to 10 miles an hour. Tuesday night through to Saturday should be mostly clear, lows between 49 to 56, highs between 86 to 92. That will do it for our weather. 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

0: Now, Mark Robbins and Tarek Skubal is now a member of the Los Angeles Dodgers. Now, you shouldn't be surprised. Many in baseball saw this coming for several weeks. Among those accurate experts, ESPN MLB reporter Jesse Rogers.
1: It's as simple as this. I can almost hear Andrew Friedman's press conference tomorrow. When the best players in the game become available, why wouldn't we be interested? It's a normal thing to say. We're just not used to the other 29 teams saying it or doing it, right? Once in a while, the other teams jump in on a great player. The Dodgers seemingly always do because that seems like the right thing to do.
0: That's ESPN's Jesse Rogers earlier over on ESPN Radio's Game Night. So the Dodgers, who are already probably the most talented team in baseball, get even stronger. With 2 months in the playoffs remaining, what are the other good teams to do? Here's ESPN's senior MLB insider, Jeff Passan.
2: There will be teams that say, we cannot beat this Dodgers team and maybe pump the brakes a little bit. But if you're the Milwaukee Brewers at this point, there has to be some kind of a rejoinder because as good as they have been this year, as dominant as Jacob Mizorowski has looked at the front of that rotation, they are still eons behind the Dodgers when it comes to just overall talent.
0: That is Jeff Passan on ESPN's SportsCenter. Sunday Night Baseball will feature the Dodgers hosting the Red Sox. 6:30 p.m. Eastern is when our coverage begins. The Red Sox going for a three-game weekend sweep. Also coming up later on tonight, the finale of WWE's SummerSlam from Minneapolis. Catch it all beginning 6 p.m. Eastern on the ESPN app with ESPN Unlimited.
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1: Northern Montana Healthcare is hosting a free presentation focused on helping older adults stay active, independent, and healthy. 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No registration is required to attend the free presentation at Northern Montana Hospital. NMHC social worker Janet Blackaby said the presentation will include information about the signs and symptoms of Alzheimer's disease and other dementias, along with available resources for individuals and families. The presentation will also focus on strategies that support healthy aging within the community. Topics include brain health, nutrition, movement, and programs such as Stay Active and Independent for Life, or SAIL, the benefits of Tai Chi, and resources and services available through the Alzheimer's Association.
2: In conjunction with the Montana Congressional Delegation, the Montana 250th Commission is participating in a year-long initiative entitled Montana Innovators, featuring monthly spotlights on Montanians of note each month. The commission has chosen a theme or category to focus on. For July, it was arts and culture. U.S. Senator Steve Daines honored two Montana artists, Jay Contway and David Graham. U.S. Senator Tim Sheehy recognized the staff of the Montana Historical Society, led by Director Molly Kruckenberg. U.S. Representative Ryan Zink honored Brent Cotton, a nationally acclaimed artist, and U.S. Representative Troy Downing recognized Aaron Graff, an artist from Harlowtown. The National Institute for Health is seeking healthy adults and adults being treated for alcohol use disorder in an inpatient setting to test a new questionnaire about oral health habits and to learn how oral health behaviors affect inflammation in people with AUD. Call 1-833-JOIN-NIH for more information or to volunteer for this study. This has been a production of New Media Broadcasters.
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5: From ABC News, I'm Chuck Sievertson. Iranian state media report that the country's foreign minister says negotiations with Oman concerning the Strait of Hormuz are in their final stages, but there are no details yet. Mideast allies pressured President Trump to call off attacks on Iran. This after Iran made threats of counterattacks. In Jordan, ABC's Matt Rivers.
6: Notably, Saudi Arabia has been very vocal publicly and privately urging the U.S. to de-escalate so its oil facilities wouldn't be targeted again by Iran. Iranian state media reported earlier that the country's foreign minister made calls to warn regional leaders about any escalation.
5: In states including Michigan and Georgia now joining Minnesota, reporting hacks into their water systems. Federal officials say Iran is suspected. ABC News senior investigative correspondent Aaron Katursky.
7: The FBI and the EPA are actively warning state officials in at least seven states, and it could grow beyond that, to disconnect their systems from the internet, or at least use a system that has some kind of a breaker. They're also urging utilities how to, you know, figure out how to revert to manual controls in the event that automated systems are somehow compromised.
5: Israel says it has problems with the Hamas disarmament deal. Israel says it won't withdraw until Hamas completely disarms. Hamas says it won't disarm until Israeli troops leave, stop bombing, and allow more humanitarian aid in. Three fires in Spokane, Washington have burned over 5,000 acres. Officials estimate at least 600 structures damaged or destroyed. California fire crews are fighting fires in the Sierra Nevadas and elsewhere in Central California. Utility PG&E spokesperson Jeff Smith says they'll notify customers of any necessary outages.
8: Sometimes we need to de-energize our lines so firefighters can get into the areas that they need to in order to fight the fire, or just making sure that we, you know, protect our infrastructure so we can keep the power on for folks.
5: You're listening to ABC News.
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5: Police confirmed three people were killed, another five were injured when a gunman opened fire outside a fast food restaurant yesterday in Twin Falls, Idaho. ABC's Jacqueline Lee.
14: The chaos erupting around 2:30 in the afternoon Saturday.
15: Oh my God.
14: People in the parking lot running for their lives.
16: If you're in the area of In-N-Out, have report of a possible active shooter.
14: Multiple law enforcement agencies scrambling to the scene, blocking off the nearby roads and surrounding the area. The gunman also dead.
5: No word about a possible motive. Two Greek firefighting helicopters collided in midair today as they were battling a wildfire west of Athens, sending one aircraft crashing. Two crew members were killed. August 1st was President Trump's deadline for federal agencies to develop a framework for conducting government assessments of AI tools before public release. It follows the discovery of at least two systems going rogue to conduct their own cyber attacks. ABC's Rebecca Jarvis.
17: President Trump saying his

0: And innovation.
1: We're looking at controls. We're also making sure that we lead.
0: But as AI continues to advance, growing concerns about where the technology could go and with how rapidly the technology is changing.
2: If we uplink now, Skynet will be in control of your military.
3: But you'll be in control of Skynet, right?
0: Questions remain about how long humans can keep control over their creation before life imitates art.
4: Chuck Sievertson, ABC News.
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6: And now your Weather Command forecast. Today should be breezy, not as warm. Sunny with patchy smoke early in the morning, then smoke into the afternoon. Highs in the lower 80s, west winds 15 to 25 miles an hour. Tonight should be breezy and cooler. Mostly clear with patchy smoke, lows in the upper 40s, and northwest winds 10 to 25 miles an hour. Monday should be breezy and cooler. Mostly sunny with highs in the upper 60s. Northwest winds 15 to 25 miles an hour.
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0: there. Now, Mark Robbins and Tarek Skubal is now a member of the Los Angeles Dodgers. Now, you shouldn't be surprised. Many in baseball saw this coming for several weeks. Among those accurate experts, ESPN MLB reporter Jesse Rogers.
1: It's as simple as this. I can almost hear Andrew Friedman's press conference tomorrow. When the best players in the game become available, why wouldn't we be interested? It's a normal thing to say. We're just not used to the other 29 teams saying it or doing it, right? Once in a while, the other teams jump in on a great player. The Dodgers seemingly always do because that seems like the right thing to do.
0: That's ESPN's Jesse Rogers earlier over on ESPN Radio's Game Night. So the Dodgers, who are already probably the most talented team in baseball, get even stronger. With 2 months in the playoffs remaining, what are the other good teams to do? Here's ESPN's senior MLB insider, Jeff Passan.
2: There will be teams that say, we cannot beat this Dodgers team and maybe pump the brakes a little bit. But if you're the Milwaukee Brewers at this point, there has to be some kind of a rejoinder because as good as they have been this year, as dominant as Jacob Mizorowski has looked at the front of that rotation, they are still eons behind the Dodgers when it comes to just overall talent.
0: That is Jeff Passan on ESPN's SportsCenter. Sunday Night Baseball will feature the Dodgers hosting the Red Sox. 6:30 p.m. Eastern is when our coverage begins. The Red Sox going for a three-game weekend sweep. Also coming up later on tonight, the finale of WWE's SummerSlam from Minneapolis. Catch it all beginning 6 p.m. Eastern on the ESPN app with ESPN Unlimited.
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9: And now, an extended look at your Weather Command forecast. Today should be breezy, not as warm, and sunny. Patchy smoke early in the morning, then smoke late into the afternoon. Highs in the lower 80s, west winds 15 to 25 miles an hour. Tonight should be breezy and cooler. Mostly clear with patchy smoke throughout the night, lows in the upper 40s, and northwest winds 10 to 25 miles an hour. Monday should be breezy and cooler, mostly sunny with highs in the upper 60s, northwest winds blowing 15 to 25 miles an hour. Monday night should be mostly clear, lows in the mid 40s, and northwest winds 10 to 15 miles an hour, gusting up to around 30, decreasing to around 5 after midnight. Tuesday should be sunny with highs in the mid 70s, west winds up to 10 miles an hour. Tuesday night through to Saturday should be mostly clear, lows between 49 to 56, highs between 86 to 92.
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1: The Hill County Park Board's regular monthly meeting will be on Monday, August 3rd at 5:30 p.m. inside the Timmins Room at the Hill County Courthouse. On the agenda is a sale of a cabin and a road improvement request to a cabin site in Beaver Creek Park. The board will discuss a proposal from J&V Restaurant Supply about appliances and supplies for the new Beaver Creek Park Lodge. A discussion about other parks in Hill County and haying and grazing procedures in Beaver Creek Park will be discussed in Old Business. The Grazing Committee will make a report about allotment in parts of Beaver Creek Park, and then the cabin owners, Friends of Beaver Creek Park, and Superintendent of Beaver Creek Park, Chad Edgar, will all make reports to finish the meeting. The Havre City Council meets in regular session on Monday, August 3rd at City Hall. On the agenda for the meeting is the approval of the contractor for the Heritage SID 434 project. The council will also vote to affirm Mayor Wade Bitz's appointment to the Tax Increment Financing Board and the review and vote to approve changes to fees at the Havre City Pool as it relates to Splash Park. You can find the full agenda for Monday's Havre City Council meeting on the City of Havre webpage.
2: The U.S. Department of Agriculture's Animal and Plant Health Inspection Service has confirmed classical scrappie in a sheep slaughtered at a facility in Oregon. Final diagnostic results and genotype analysis were completed by the National Veterinary Services Laboratories, with confirmatory testing indicating classical scrappie. As required, APHIS has notified the World Organization for Animal Health of the confirmed detection. Classical scrappie is a fatal degenerative prion disease of sheep and goats. Prior to this confirmation, the United States had gone more than 5 years without a case. The United States was positioned to meet WOHA's 7-year benchmark for self-declared scrappie freedom in January 2028. This confirmed detection could reset that timeline and may push the earliest possible date for national scrappie-free status to approximately 2033. This has been a production of New Media Broadcasters.
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6: From ABC News, I'm Chuck Severson. Over 5,000 acres have been burned by 3 fires in Spokane, Washington. Officials estimate at least 600 structures have been damaged or destroyed. In Washington State, ABC's Alex Stone.
7: Spokane seeing massive plumes of smoke billowing over mountains and neighborhoods. Thick gray clouds covering the skies as air crews desperately try to combat the flames from above. The destructive inferno, fueled by hot, dry, and windy conditions, threatening at least 5,000 structures, scorching entire homes in its path.
6: Crews are fighting fires in the Sierra Nevadas and elsewhere in Central California. Utility PG&E is monitoring whether any power line should be de-energized. Iran's foreign minister says negotiations with Oman concerning the Strait of Hormuz are in their final stages, but there are no details yet. That from Iranian state media. Mideast allies pressured President Trump to call off attacks on Iran. ABC's Matt Rivers in Jordan.
8: Iranian state media reported earlier that the country's foreign minister made calls to warn regional leaders about any escalation. And clearly, those threats were taken seriously enough to have those leaders then lobby the White House to stand down.
6: States including Michigan and Georgia joining Minnesota in reporting hacks to their water systems. Federal officials say Iran is suspected. ABC News senior investigative correspondent Aaron Katursky.
9: Security and intelligence officials have been warning this is exactly how Iran would retaliate, that Iran poses just this kind of threat, not only to water systems, but to other critical infrastructures. But the priority now is safeguarding the water supply as the war in Iran is well into its 6th month.
6: Senator Bernie Moreno, in a video on X today, said his former son-in-law and fellow Ohio lawmaker, Congressman Max Miller, should not be serving in the House. and should seek professional help. Miller defending himself against allegations of domestic abuse. You're listening to ABC News.
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6: Israel and Hamas appear to be at an impasse in their Trump-announced disarmament deal. It's over who complies first. In an Iowa town, city leaders are working with a structural engineer to assess the damage, identify a cause, and determine whether nearby buildings are at risk after two buildings collapsed Friday. A longtime citizen of Muscatine.
12: The question is, you know, how many more buildings will have to go as they go up the block because of all the shared walls they have?
6: Nobody was hurt in the building collapses. Michigan has a Senate Democratic primary election Tuesday with a fierce battle between progressive former public health official Dr. Abdullah Saeed and moderate Congresswoman Haley Stevens. ABC News political director Avery Harper traveled to the state.
13: Stevens supporters pointing to her experience.
14: Haley Stevens is a fighter. Her push, her work, her drive, she doesn't give up.
13: But back in Detroit, we met voters excited about El Sayed.
15: He's actually looks like he's willing to work for the people.
16: What do you say to Democrats who think that Abdullah Al-Sayed wouldn't be able to win in a general election?
17: I would say look at Trump, because people said that about him, too.
6: The winner faces former Republican Congressman Mike Rogers in November. Flight attendants with WestJet.

0: went on strike today in a dispute over pay. Hundreds of flights have been canceled. Chuck Sievertson, ABC News.
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2: And now your Weather Command forecast. Today should be breezy, not as warm. Sunny with patchy smoke early in the morning, then smoke into the afternoon. Highs in the lower 80s, west winds 15 to 25 miles an hour. Tonight should be breezy and cooler. Mostly clear with patchy smoke, lows in the upper 40s, and northwest winds 10 to 25 miles an hour. Monday should be breezy and cooler. Mostly sunny with highs in the upper 60s. Northwest winds 15 to 25 miles an hour.
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6: Summertime, summertime.

I'm John Ryder, ESPN's Jeff Passan, reporting that the Mets have traded righty starter and two-time All-Star Freddie Peralta to the Rays for three prospects. The trade deadline is tomorrow at 6 p.m. Eastern. Peralta won 17 games last season with Milwaukee, just 5-9 with a near 5 ERA with the Mets this season. Dodgers land another superstar and really bolster their rotation after acquiring back-to-back AL Cy Young Award winner Tarek Skubal from the Tigers

0: for three prospects last night. ESPN Major League Baseball reporter Jesse Rogers isn't surprised by this trade.
1: It's as simple as this. I can almost hear Andrew Friedman's press conference tomorrow. When the best players in the game become available, why wouldn't we be interested? It's a normal thing to say. We're just not used to the other 29 teams saying it or doing it, right? Once in a while, the other teams jump in on a great player. The Dodgers seemingly always do because that seems like the right thing to do.
0: Tarik Skubal expected to make his Dodgers debut against the Cubs on Tuesday night at Wrigley. The Cubs were rumored to have interest in trading for Skubal. And speaking of trading Skubal, how does this impact the rest of the contenders in Major League Baseball as far as the deadline? ESPN's Jeff Passan.
2: There will be teams that say, we cannot beat this Dodgers team, and maybe pump the brakes a little bit. But if you're the Milwaukee Brewers at this point, there has to be some kind of a rejoinder, because as good as they have been this year, as dominant as Jacob Mizorowski has looked at the front of that rotation, they are still eons behind the Dodgers when it comes to just overall talent.
0: ESPN's Jeff Passan. In the WNBA, the Minnesota Lynx have now won 10 straight games as they top the Indiana Fever 108-100, snapping Indiana's 5-game winning streak.
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0: extended look at your Weather Command forecast. Today should be breezy, not as warm, and sunny. Patchy smoke early in the morning, then smoke late into the afternoon. Highs in the lower 80s, west winds 15 to 25 miles an hour. Tonight should be breezy and cooler. Mostly clear with patchy smoke throughout the night, lows in the upper 40s, and northwest winds 10 to 25 miles an hour. Monday should be breezy and cooler, mostly sunny with highs in the upper 60s, northwest winds blowing 15 to 25 miles an hour. Monday night should be mostly clear, lows in the mid 40s, and northwest winds 10 to 15 miles an hour, gusting up to around 30, decreasing to around 5 after midnight. Tuesday should be sunny with highs in the mid 70s, west winds up to 10 miles an hour. Tuesday night through to Saturday should be mostly clear, lows between 49 to 56, highs between 86 to 92.
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1: The Hill County Park Board's regular monthly meeting will be on Monday, August 3rd at 5:30 p.m. inside the Timmins Room at the Hill County Courthouse. On the agenda is a sale of a cabin and a road improvement request to a cabin site in Beaver Creek Park. The board will discuss a proposal from J&V Restaurant Supply about appliances and supplies for the new Beaver Creek Park Lodge. A discussion about other parks in Hill County and haying and grazing procedures in Beaver Creek Park will be discussed in old business. The grazing committee will make a report about allotment in parts of Beaver Creek Park, and then the cabin owners, friends of Beaver Creek Park, and superintendent of Beaver Creek Park, Chad Edgar, will all make reports to finish the meeting. The Havre City Council meets in regular session on Monday, August 3rd at City Hall. On the agenda for the meeting is the approval of the contractor for the Heritage SID 434 project. The council will also vote to affirm Mayor Wade Bitz's appointment to the Tax Increment Financing Board, and the review and vote to approve changes to fees at the Havre City Pool as it relates to Splash Park. You can find the full agenda for Monday's Havre City Council meeting on the City of Havre webpage.
2: Bighorn and Roosevelt counties have entered Stage 1 fire restrictions. Montana Fish, Wildlife, and Parks follows the county's lead and has placed fire restrictions on its properties within Bighorn and Roosevelt counties. FWP sites on tribal land in Roosevelt County are included in the restrictions. FWP properties in Bighorn County that are now under Stage 1 fire restrictions include Grant Marsh Wildlife Management Area, Arapuish Fishing Access Site, Bighorn FAS, General Custer FAS, Grant Marsh FAS, Mallard's Landing FAS, Two Leggins FAS, Chief Plenty Coop State Park, Rosebud Battlefield State Park, and Tongue River Reservoir State Park. FWP properties in Roosevelt County that are now under Stage 1 fire restrictions include Lewis and Clark FAS and Roosevelt County Centennial Acre. This has been a production of New Media Broadcasters.
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6: From ABC News, I'm Chuck Sievertson. 6 months into the Iran war, with President Trump repeating that Iran's military has been obliterated, the Iranian foreign minister phoned U.S. allies in the Mideast, warning them about any new attacks, and apparently got those allies to pressure President Trump to stop attacks. ABC's Matt Rivers in Jordan.
7: Trump saying he agreed to stop the attack at the request of regional allies. Notably, Saudi Arabia has been very vocal publicly and privately urging the U.S. to de-escalate so its oil facilities wouldn't be targeted again by Iran. Iranian state media reported earlier that the country's foreign minister made calls to warn regional leaders about any escalation, and clearly those threats were taken seriously enough to have those leaders then lobby the White House to stand down.
6: Iran's foreign minister says negotiations with Oman concerning the Strait of Hormuz are in their final stages, but no details yet. That from Iranian state media. More states reporting hacks into their water systems. Federal officials say Iran is suspected. ABC's Christiane Cordero.
8: In addition to what the FBI describes as a cyber attack to more than 30 water systems across Minnesota, sources tell ABC News Georgia and Michigan are among the seven states now reporting similar incidents. Some of the systems targeted reporting flooding and a loss of pressure, with the nation's top cybersecurity agency adding hackers were able to crack passwords to take control of the water supply, in some cases even shutting it down completely.
6: Three fires in Spokane, Washington have burned at least 600 structures, officials say. In Washington State, ABC's Alex Stone.
9: A towering plume of smoke over Spokane as flames moved around the metro area. three separate fires burning at the same time, all pushed by strong wind. The governor declaring a state of emergency, issuing a burn ban through September, and activating the National Guard to support firefighters.
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6: Senator Bernie Moreno on a video on X today said his former son-in-law and fellow Ohio lawmaker, Congressman Max Miller, should not be serving in the House and should seek professional help. Miller defending himself against allegations of abusing his daughter. In Canada, hundreds of flights have been canceled after thousands of flight attendants and the country's second largest carrier, WestJet, went on strike asking for better pay and compensation during the time that the plane is on the ground. Wildlife officials warning Americans to stay alert outdoors this summer as bear sightings become more common. ABC's Ike Ajachi.
13: Colorado Parks and Wildlife says there's been a 155% increase in bear activity this year in Douglas County between Denver and Colorado Springs. According to the Wall Street Journal, in California, South Lake Tahoe police have received 174 bear calls already this year, compared to 97 at this time last year. The reason? Bear populations have increased due to conservation efforts, and experts believe they're being forced into more populated areas.
6: ABC's Ike Ajachi. No Powerball winner again. ABC's Will Gans.
14: The jackpot rolls over again with no grand prize winners following Saturday night's drawing. So maybe not $707 million, but the jackpot has grown to an estimated $748 million. That's the 12th largest Powerball prize in history.
6: Chuck Sievertson, ABC News.
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2: 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Tonight,

0: partly cloudy, patchy smoke through the night, lows in the upper 40s, northwest winds 15 to 25 miles per hour. Tomorrow, breezy, cooler, partly sunny, highs in the upper 60s, northwest winds 10 to 25 miles per hour. Tomorrow night, mostly clear, lows in the lower 40s, northwest winds 5 to 15 miles per hour.
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0: Freddy Peralta to the Rays for three prospects. The trade deadline is tomorrow at 6 p.m. Eastern. Peralta won 17 games last season with Milwaukee, just 5-9 with a near 5 ERA with the Mets this season. Dodgers land another superstar and really bolster their rotation after acquiring back-to-back AL Cy Young Award winner Tarek Skubal from the Tigers for three prospects last night. ESPN Major League Baseball reporter Jesse Rogers isn't surprised by this trade.
1: It's as simple as this. I can almost hear Andrew Friedman's press conference tomorrow. When the best players in the game become available, why wouldn't we be interested? It's a normal thing to say. We're just not used to the other 29 teams saying it or doing it, right? Once in a while, the other teams jump in on a great player. The Dodgers seemingly always do because that seems like the right thing to do.
0: Tarek Skubal expected to make his Dodgers debut against the Cubs on Tuesday night at Wrigley. The Cubs were rumored to have interest in trading for Skubal. And speaking of trading Skubal, how does this impact the rest of the contenders in Major League Baseball as far as the deadline? ESPN's Jeff Passan.
2: There will be teams that say, we cannot beat this Dodgers team, and maybe pump the brakes a little bit. But if you're the Milwaukee Brewers at this point, there has to be some kind of a rejoinder, because as good as they have been this year, as dominant as Jacob Mizorowski has looked at the front of that rotation, they are still eons behind the Dodgers when it comes to just overall talent.
0: ESPN's Jeff Passan. And the WNBA, the Minnesota Lynx have now won 10 straight games as they top the Indiana Fever 108-100, snapping Indiana's 5-game winning streak.
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0: Here's an extended look at your Weather Command forecast. Tonight, breezy, cooler, partly cloudy, patchy smoke through the night, lows in the upper 40s, northwest winds 15 to 25 miles per hour. Tomorrow, breezy, cooler, partly sunny, highs in the upper 60s, northwest winds 10 to 25 miles per hour. Tomorrow night, mostly clear, lows in the lower 40s, northwest winds 5 to 15 miles per hour, with gusts around 30 miles per hour shifting to the west up to 5 miles per hour after midnight. Tuesday, sunny, highs in the mid 70s, west winds up to 10 miles per hour. Tuesday night, mostly clear, lows in the upper 40s. Wednesday, mostly sunny, highs in the mid 80s. Wednesday night through Saturday, mostly clear, lows 51 to 57 and highs 89 to 94.
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0: 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Lunch will not be provided, but visitors are free to bring their own. 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
1: 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NMHC social worker Janet Blackaby said the presentation will include information about the signs and symptoms of Alzheimer's disease and other dementias, along with available resources for individuals and families. The presentation will also focus on strategies that support healthy aging within the community. Topics include brain health, nutrition, movement, and programs such as Stay Active and Independent for Life, or SAIL, the benefits of Tai Chi, and resources and services available through the Alzheimer's Association.
2: In conjunction with the Montana Congressional Delegation, the Montana 250th Commission is participating in a year-long initiative entitled Montana Innovators, featuring monthly spotlights on Montanians of note each month. The commission has chosen a theme or category to focus on. For July, it was arts and culture. U.S. Senator Steve Daines honored two Montana artists, Jay Contway and David Graham. U.S. Senator Tim Sheehy recognized the staff of the Montana Historical Society, led by Director Molly Kruckenberg. U.S. Representative Ryan Zink honored Brent Cotton, a nationally acclaimed artist, and U.S. Representative Troy Downing recognized Aaron Graff, an artist from Harlowtown. The National Institute for Health is seeking healthy adults and adults being treated for alcohol use disorder in an inpatient setting to test a new questionnaire about oral health habits and to learn how oral health behaviors affect inflammation in people with AUD. Call 1-833-JOIN-NIH for more information or to volunteer for this study. This has been a production of New Media Broadcasters.
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1: From ABC News, I'm Wayne Cabot. Out-of-control fires have 5,000 families out of their homes in eastern Washington state. Wildfires in central California and the Sierra Nevada have PG&E's Jeff Smith talking about cutting power.
2: Sometimes we need to de-energize our lines so firefighters can get into the areas that they need to in order to fight the fire, or just making sure that we, you know, protect our infrastructure so we can keep the power on for folks.
1: Ohio Senator Bernie Moreno says his former son-in-law, Ohio Representative Max Miller, who's up for re-election, is mentally unfit and should quit Congress now. The senator's daughter says Miller was physically violent during their marriage and divorce. Her father says that he holds his breath every minute Miller has custody of his granddaughter. Miller says,
3: I have never abused our daughter.
1: And says the senator is being political. Former Trump press secretary Stephanie Grisham also accuses Miller of being abusive. Iran says it convinced American Gulf allies to dissuade President Trump from a new bombing campaign. And now says it's speaking with Oman about the Strait of Hormuz. Unclear if Iran is conducting cyber warfare and attacks on U.S. water systems in the past week. ABC News senior investigative correspondent Aaron Katursky.
4: Security and intelligence officials have been warning this is exactly how Iran would retaliate, that Iran poses just this kind of threat, not only to water systems, but to other critical infrastructures. But the priority now is safeguarding the water supply as the war in Iran is well into its 6th month.
1: These attacks have involved water systems that plants use to remotely control their equipment. More than 30 attacks in Minnesota alone. Other states also reporting attacks. An explosion in central Moscow this weekend. 5 people have been killed. Russian officials are calling it terrorism. You're listening to ABC News.
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1: The gunman who shot up an In-N-Out Burger in Idaho killed himself after killing 2 others. And while police have no motive, we're told his family is cooperating.
9: It helps a lot because then we can get into social media, his telephone and all those things. And finally, what his motivation was. What's going on here?
1: Former NYPD Chief of Detectives and ABC News contributor Robert Boyce, an off-duty state trooper and an armed citizen fired toward the gunman, diverting him from the attack yesterday. One of those killed was an employee. The In-N-Out in Twin Falls just opened last week. The city of Mount Airy, North Carolina, the inspiration for TV's Mayberry, is under a local state of emergency. The Ararat River in the area rose more than 14 feet in a matter of hours overnight, forcing numerous water rescues in the Mount Airy and Pilot Mountain areas. The threat of more dangerous flooding over the next 24 hours now moves to the northeast tomorrow. Ariana Grande is stepping away from the public eye as talk intensifies about her health and thin appearance. She intends to step away after this summer's tour and may skip her role in the West End revival of Stephen Sondheim's Sunday in the Park with George. President Trump played in the Bedminster Club Championship at his golf club in New Jersey today, and he says he is honored to have shot a 70 to win the tournament. Given the fact, he says, that unlike the rest of the field, I'm given very little time to practice. I'm Wayne Cabot, ABC News.
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13: Here's your Weather Command forecast. Tonight, breezy, cooler, partly cloudy, patchy smoke through the night, lows in the upper 40s, northwest winds 15 to 25 miles per hour. Tomorrow, breezy, cooler, partly sunny, highs in the upper 60s, northwest winds 10 to 25 miles per hour. Tomorrow night, mostly clear, lows in the lower 40s, northwest winds 5 to 15 miles per hour.
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0: I'm John Ryder, ESPN's Jeff Passan, reporting that the Mets have traded righty starter and two-time All-Star Freddy Peralta to the Rays for three prospects. The trade deadline is tomorrow at 6 p.m. Eastern. Peralta won 17 games last season with Milwaukee, just 5-9 with a near 5 ERA with the Mets this season. Dodgers land another superstar and really bolster their rotation after acquiring back-to-back AL Cy Young Award winner Tarek Skubal from the Tigers for three prospects last night. ESPN Major League Baseball reporter Jesse Rogers isn't surprised by this trade.
1: It's as simple as this. I can almost hear Andrew Friedman's press conference tomorrow. When the best players in the game become available, why wouldn't we be interested? It's a normal thing to say. We're just not used to the other 29 teams saying it or doing it, right? Once in a while, the other teams jump in on a great player. The Dodgers seemingly always do because that seems like the right thing to do.
0: Tarek Skubal expected to make his Dodgers debut against the Cubs on Tuesday night at Wrigley. The Cubs were rumored to have interest in trading for Skubal. And speaking of trading Skubal, how does this impact the rest of the contenders in Major League Baseball as far as the deadline? ESPN's Jeff Passan.
2: There will be teams that say, we cannot beat this Dodgers team, and maybe pump the brakes a little bit. But if you're the Milwaukee Brewers at this point, there has to be some kind of a rejoinder, because as good as they have been this year, as dominant as Jacob Mizorowski has looked at the front of that rotation, they are still eons behind the Dodgers when it comes to just overall talent.
0: ESPN's Jeff Passan. In the WNBA, the Minnesota Lynx have now won 10 straight games as they top the Indiana Fever 108-100, snapping Indiana's 5-game.
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0: Here are your area road conditions as reported by the Montana Department of Transportation for Sunday, August 2nd. Throughout the region, there are partly cloudy and mostly clear skies, becoming mostly clear and staying partly cloudy with no precipitation expected. Visibility up to 10 miles in heavy smoke, so be aware, and winds coming from the west at 15 to 25 miles per hour with gusts up to 32 east of Havre towards Malta. On U.S. Highway 2 in Havre, between mile markers 381.3 and 383.8, there is road repair and panel replacement on 1st Street from 9th Avenue West to 4th Avenue West. And on U.S. 191, between mile markers 86 and 88.5, there is construction on Fred Robinson and Armels Creek Bridge. For your Sunday Road Report, I'm Evan Suarez with New Media Broadcasters. Here's an extended look at your Weather Command forecast. Tonight, breezy, cooler, partly cloudy, patchy smoke through the night, lows in the upper 40s, northwest winds 15 to 25 miles per hour. Tomorrow, breezy, cooler, partly sunny, highs in the upper 60s, northwest winds 10 to 25 miles per hour. Tomorrow night, mostly clear, lows in the lower 40s, northwest winds 5 to 15 miles per hour, with gusts around 30 miles per hour shifting to the west up to 5 miles per hour after midnight. Tuesday, sunny, highs in the mid 70s, west winds up to 10 miles per hour. Tuesday night, mostly clear, lows in the upper 40s. Wednesday, mostly sunny, highs in the mid 80s. Wednesday night through Saturday, mostly clear, lows 51 to 57 and highs 89 to 94.
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1: The Hill County Park Board's regular monthly meeting will be on Monday, August 3rd at 5:30 p.m. inside the Timmins Room at the Hill County Courthouse. On the agenda is a sale of a cabin and a road improvement request to a cabin site in Beaver Creek Park. The board will discuss a proposal from J&V Restaurant Supply about appliances and supplies for the new Beaver Creek Park Lodge. A discussion about other parks in Hill County and haying and grazing procedures in Beaver Creek Park will be discussed in old business. The Grazing Committee will make a report about allotment in parts of Beaver Creek Park, and then the cabin owners, Friends of Beaver Creek Park, and Superintendent of Beaver Creek Park, Chad Edgar, will all make reports to finish the meeting. The Havre City Council meets in regular session on Monday, August 3rd at City Hall. On the agenda for the meeting is the approval of the contractor for the Heritage SID 434 project. The council will also vote to affirm Mayor Wade Bitz's appointment to the Tax Increment Financing Board and the review and vote to approve changes to fees at the Havre City Pool as it relates to Splash Park. You can find the full agenda for Monday's Havre City Council meeting on the City of Havre webpage.
2: The U.S. Department of Agriculture's Animal and Plant Health Inspection Service has confirmed classical scrappie in a sheep slaughtered at a facility in Oregon. Final diagnostic results and genotype analysis were completed by the National Veterinary Services Laboratories, with confirmatory testing indicating classical scrappie. As required, APHIS has notified the World Organization for Animal Health of the confirmed detection. Classical scrappie is a fatal degenerative prion disease of sheep and goats. Prior to this confirmation, the United States had gone more than 5 years without a case. The United States was positioned to meet WOHA's 7-year benchmark for self-declared scrappie freedom in January 2028. This confirmed detection could reset that timeline and may push the earliest possible date for national scrappie-free status to approximately 2033. This has been a production of New Media Broadcasters.
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4: 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One of college football's most sordid scandals ever thankfully comes to an end with quarterback Brennan Sorsby running off to the NFL supplemental draft. Good. That was the biggest waste of time ever, and it should have never happened in the first place.
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5: From ABC News, I'm Wayne Cabot.
6: I categorically deny abusing my former wife.
5: Ohio Representative Max Miller responding to Ohio Senator Bernie Moreno, his father-in-law, who says Miller is violent, mentally unfit, and should resign from Congress.
6: Anyone who has lived through a contested custody case knows it is not uncommon for exaggerated, even entirely baseless allegations of abuse to surface in exactly this setting as leverage.
5: A second woman also accuses the congressman of being physically abusive, former Trump press secretary Stephanie Grisham. They may have to cut power to assist firefighters in Central California and the Sierra Nevada, where PG&E's Jeff Smith is worried about sparks.
7: Vegetation does not take a long time to dry out, and when you have that dry vegetation, it always increases the possibility of wildfires.
5: Wildfires in eastern Washington state have 5,000 families out of their homes, says ABC's Alex Stone in Spokane.
8: Firefighters say conditions are explosive. On Saturday, a rare, particularly dangerous situation red flag warning from the National Weather Service. Thousands of residents, many without electricity, ordered to evacuate.
5: President Trump just said on Air Force One that a deal with Iran is imminent. Both U.S. and global oil are down nearly 6%, but Iran says the Strait of Hormuz will not return to the way it was before the war. And it says the reason that President Trump called off renewed bombings this weekend is because Iran threatened U.S. allies in the Gulf with retaliation if that were to happen. Iran could be behind the attacks on water plants in a number of states over the past week. Investigators cannot yet confirm their suspicions that Iran was behind it, but they say that the cyber attacks have the hallmarks of coming from Iran. There were at least 30 attacks in just one state, Minnesota, and Georgia and Michigan reporting attacks as well over the past several days. You're listening to ABC News.
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5: An In-N-Out Burger that just opened last week was the scene of a mass shooting yesterday. Police in Twin Falls, Idaho have no idea why the 24-year-old gunman opened fire, killing two people, then himself.
13: At this time, we are still working to determine the full set of circumstances in this incident, including the suspect's actions and possible motivations.
5: Chief Matthew Hicks saying an off-duty officer and an armed citizen engaged the suspect, returning gunfire toward him, and they think that is what drove him away from the scene and stopped further casualties. In California, a push to end child marriage. A bill there setting a minimum age of 18 to wed. No exceptions. Courtney Stodden got married at 16 to a man 35 years older. They've since split, and she thinks it's smart to set a minimum age.
14: I was a child, not, you know, a bride. I wish people knew that children cannot consent to marriage.
5: Drivers are on notice to put down their phones because there may be eyes in the shrubs watching them. A police officer in Dunellen, New Jersey, has been hiding in the tall weeds and shrubs, blending in to catch unsuspecting drivers. The police posting on Facebook, "Did you spot our shrub today?" If you had your head buried in your phone, probably not. Dunellen police hiding in the weeds say it's way more effective than sitting behind the wheel of a patrol car. 74 drivers getting tickets just Wednesday alone this week. Wayne Cabot, ABC News.
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2: Here's your Weather Command forecast. Tonight, breezy, cooler, partly cloudy, patchy smoke through the night, lows in the upper 40s, northwest winds 15 to 25 miles per hour. Tomorrow, breezy, cooler, partly sunny, highs in the upper 60s, northwest winds 10 to 25 miles per hour. Tomorrow night, mostly clear, lows in the lower 40s, northwest winds 5 to 15 miles per hour.
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0: I was working the toll booth that night, and I had the radio on.
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0: I just started jumping up and down in the booth. People had it on in their car. They're cheering. I'm cheering. Driver drops his money. I waved him through anyway. Picked it up later. You know, it felt like the whole country was in that booth with me.
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0: Unified Disposal Board, give a quick reminder to secure garbage, a look into what the Unified Disposal Board works on, and proper ways to dispose of hazardous materials.
1: Just want to do a friendly reminder that household garbage must be secured in a bag before being placed in a garbage container, whether that's a 90-gallon rollout or a 300-gallon alley garbage can. Just make sure we want to keep our community clean. Wind does blow up here on the High Line. So keep your bag, your household garbage secured in a bag. And if you do want to go on a recycling option, which we do encourage to reduce, reuse, and recycle, in our Haver community for cardboard, take that to Haver Day Activity Center. And I do want to emphasize, break down your boxes before taking them to any of the locations that they receive their cardboard recycling. And for other materials, contact Pacific Steel and Recycling to see what they can take in for recycling. And keep our community clean by keeping your garbage secured and recycle as much as possible.
2: The Unified Disposal Board is a garbage service that represents three counties, technically two, but we also collect cans from Big Sandy, Blaine County, and Hill County. And we just do the big dumpster sites and the landfill. So like we're like Fresno. So we would appreciate it if people would just bring the lithium batteries to the landfill office so that we can dispose of them properly, because if the compactor runs over them, then that causes fires and that can become a big, big problem and a safety hazard for everybody. So the difference between the three of them is, well, there's three different companies in this area. Unified is us. We only do the 40-yard dumpster cans that are located at the dump sites. And then the City of Haver, those are usually just in the city limits. And there's Garbage Inc., who services out of city limits. They go to Chinook and take big rental dumpsters to Lake Turner or wherever nearby. That's about.
1: When you are disposing of your grass clippings, please put those in a plastic bag or a container of some sort before putting them in the garbage containers. And there may be options out there for you to dispose of that for compost, but reach out to community members if they have compost piles or any other sources to dispose of grass clippings.
2: Our new web page is also on the Hill County page. It can be directed to there, but our website is unifieddisposalmt.com, and it has all of our rules and regulations on there and where our dump sites are.
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3: I'm John Ryder, ESPN's Jeff Passan, reporting that the Mets have traded righty starter and two-time All-Star Freddy Peralta to the Rays for three prospects. The trade deadline is tomorrow at 6 p.m. Eastern. Peralta won 17 games last season with Milwaukee, just 5-9 with a near 5 ERA with the Mets this season. Dodgers land another superstar and really bolster their rotation after acquiring back-to-back AL Cy Young Award winner Tarek Skubal from the Tigers for three prospects last night. ESPN Major League Baseball reporter Jesse Rogers isn't surprised by this trade.
4: It's as simple as this. I can almost hear Andrew Friedman's press conference tomorrow. When the best players in the game become available, why wouldn't we be interested? It's a normal thing to say. We're just not used to the other 29 teams saying it or doing it, right? Once in a while, the other teams jump in on a great player. The Dodgers seemingly always do because that seems like the right thing to do.
3: Tarek Skubal expected to make his Dodgers debut against the Cubs on Tuesday night at Wrigley. The Cubs were rumored to have interest in trading for Skubal. And speaking of trading Skubal, how does this impact the rest of the contenders in Major League Baseball as far as the deadline? ESPN's Jeff Passan.
5: There will be teams that say, we cannot beat this Dodgers team, and maybe pump the brakes a little bit. But if you're the Milwaukee Brewers at this point, there has to be some kind of a rejoinder, because as good as they have been this year, as dominant as Jacob Mizorowski has looked at the front of that rotation, they are still eons behind the Dodgers when it comes to just overall talent.
3: ESPN's Jeff Passan. In the WNBA, the Minnesota Lynx have now won 10 straight games as they top the Indiana Fever 108-100, snapping Indiana's 5-game winning streak.
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0: Here's an extended look at your Weather Command forecast. Tonight, breezy, cooler, partly cloudy, patchy smoke through the night, lows in the upper 40s, northwest winds 15 to 25 miles per hour. Tomorrow, breezy, cooler, partly sunny, highs in the upper 60s, northwest winds 10 to 25 miles per hour. Tomorrow night, mostly clear, lows in the lower 40s, northwest winds 5 to 15 miles per hour, with gusts around 30 miles per hour shifting to the west up to 5 miles per hour after midnight. Tuesday, sunny, highs in the mid 70s, west winds up to 10 miles per hour. Tuesday night, mostly clear, lows in the upper 40s. Wednesday, mostly sunny, highs in the mid 80s. Wednesday night through Saturday, mostly clear, lows 51 to 57 and highs 89 to 94.
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I walk 47 miles of barbed wire. Use the cold for snake for a necktie. Got a brand new house on the roadside, made from rattlesnake hide. Got a brand new chimney made on top, made out of a human skull. Now come on, take a little walk with me, Arlene, and tell me, who do you love?